0: whatever, and like so much admin and everything like there is now. So I kind of started focusing on running shows and putting out releases through Glasshead. And then so Twi for a long time was just kind of like a fun kind of piss take band. Like we didn't really practice all too much. We kind of just played shows for the fun of it. And then in 2026, at the start of the year, we were kind of like, we kind of want to take things more seriously, just purely because I was working so many shows. And then I think the big thing was working Newtown Festival and like seeing Softbait and being like, oh shit, I like kind of like sparked my love for seeing and playing live, especially playing, like wanting to play live music a bit of better standard or like more serious kind of standard rather than just like one practice a month kind of thing. The first idea or like goal I had was, oh, I want to put out an album this year, but it coincided with my third year's major project. So I was like, oh, well, if I'm gonna have to do a major project, I'd rather make it something that I'm actually invested in rather than just doing like another uni project and like disbanding it after uni, which is like almost every uni project I've ever done. So I was like, let's just start taking Twi a bit more seriously. And everyone else was like, heck yeah, we all want to be doing that as well. So I started writing the album in around about January. And I always, the main bands that I've always been inspired by are like, oh, what are the Swirlies, and Tagabo, and what's another one? Oh, and Her New Knife. Those are like the three bands for me that I'm like super inspired by. And I've kind of like, I kind of switch between, oh, I want to write like grunge gazy kind of stuff, and oh, I want to write like this like weird gaze kind of stuff, like the Philly kind of sound. And I switched between that for so long, and I was like, what if I just like come from a perspective of having all of my favorite influences and just trying to kind of merge everything together of everything I've been listening to for the entirety of 2025 and like early 2026 and like make an album. And really the album is kind of like a nod to everything that's kind of happened in my life from 2024 to 2025, and it talks like about a lot of themes that are like quite personal to me and some that like are not personal to me.
1: Did you want to talk about that the festival a little bit more, or do you want to leave it
0: Oh
1: there?
0: yeah, Sawhorse Festival. Yeah, so that was insane to me that I did not expect to be booked for that. Benji, the whole thing with Benji, he reached out like last year to me being like, hey, did you write this song? And it was off the like something I'd written when I was 16, 17, which was called The World Is Not Against You, which was like just like meme I was scrolling through on like TikTok. And then I just like ripped the cover from that and posted it under Bald Leaf. And I was like, I replied because I didn't know who he was at the time. And I was like, yeah, oh yeah, I wrote that. It fucking sucks. Because in my mind, like, you know, I wrote that so long ago and I was so young when I wrote that. And I don't think it's a good song. Even still, I'm kind of like iffy about it. But he was like, oh, it's so cool. And then we started talking, and he runs something in Australia called Sawhorse Community Label kind of thing, which is extremely similar to what like me and Evie have been doing here with Glasshead. And we just started talking and like about like community and et cetera, et cetera. And then he was like, first thing he was like, oh, I'd love to do like a King Hit X Twi CD release under Sawhorse over there. And like me being like cheeky as, I was like, oh, you're keen to do it, like Sawhorse X Glasshead kind of thing. And then we just kept talking, and he was like, oh yeah, I've got this festival coming up, do you guys want to play it? And I was like, yes, are you kidding me? And then I like saw the lineup and I was like, holy, like Fear of Horses are on there, and Twine's on there, and Garage Sale was on there, which is Benji's band as well, and Juno Eclipse, and all of these bands over like the ditch who we really really really look up to, we're playing with. And it's so surreal to me that we're doing that. I did not think that like I could leave like New Zealand through music, which is crazy. But yeah, so I'm like so thankful for that, and you know, like stoked as.
1: Your first track technically is intro.
0: Intro.
1: Yeah. Can we talk about that?
0: Yeah, for sure. It's kind of like meant to be kind of like a jump scare. It's meant to be super dark. We wrote it in a practice while playing Star Throw, and we're kind of like, oh, we had to start. I think we started our Glassfest one set, or the Glasshead's birthday, because I run Glasshead Records with Evie Thompson as well. So we played at like our little indie label's first birthday. And we were like, oh, kind of don't want to start Star Thrower off just as the track itself. We kind of want to have like some big grand thingamajigger. And yeah, that's how Intro was born. And I think the reason why it's placed up at the top as the first part of the album is because it kind of, I think I wanted it to set the tone for how the album flows. So it kind of like introduces the more like heavier and more like grunge-gazy and darker kind of stuff from like intro through to like Horse, and then from Horse interlude kind of sets the tone for the rest of the album. So I think both of those interludes or intro are kind of the mood or tone setters. Yeah.

Star Thrower, yeah. It's I tried to write it. I like was trying to like put myself just like kind of a critical reflection kind of thing, being like, blah blah blah blah blah. What am I like? What am I up to? Whatever. And I kind of wrote it as like I tried to put myself in like this is entirely like hypothetical. It's not written about like anyone specifically or like any like actual beef or anything. But I just thought it would be cool like to make up this fake beef in my head with this fake character in my head and like completely fabricated character. And then put myself in the shoes of that person and then like kind of beef myself and then write about it kind of thing. So I'm like writing kind of about like disliking myself, but from the perspective of someone else. It's quite weird, but I don't know. I think I'm pretty sure that's what I wrote it about.

0: Your next track, Miracle Cuts.
1: Oh, yeah. I kind of twice started out as my solo project and kind of has continued being my solo project for a little while. And I've always kind of wanted it to be more of a collaborative space. That track was the first track we wrote like fully collaboratively with everyone in the room. So it's like fully a 50-50 of the music between me and Stefan Jenkins of King Hit, and then Ezra and Reese on the arrangements. And then David was also helping out with the arrangements and everything on that track. And I think I wrote it about attachment and attaching yourself to objects or to like ideas, whether that's like, obviously like money, whatever, and power and everything, and just kind of exploring the relationship between humanity and like attaching yourself to those kind of ideas, which was like a super fun experience. A lot of the time I change my opinions on what like the tracks I've written are actually about, because I feel like I try and have like dual meanings between my lyrics or my music or something, which can be like a pain in the ass. There's all these like possibilities that come to mind, and that's how I kind of discern what I like with my lyrics. When I write a lyric and I'm like, oh, this has like dual meaning and multiple meanings, like personally, especially to me.

Pause interlude. I wrote that song with Ezra and Reese as literally just like a jam on the end of Horse. Horse was like super shady, nasty inspired. And then Ezra kind of reignited my love for First Day Back, which super, super cool, cool band. And yeah, I think when I wrote Horse compared to when I wrote Horse Interlude with Reese and Ezra, I was listening to like strictly like Shady Nasty. And then when I wrote Horse Interlude, I was listening to like First Day Back, and they kind of like gelled together. And I recorded cello guitar on that, which is kind of, I thought was pretty unique. I'd like my, one of my favorite bands ever is Sigur Rós, and Jonesy is just so cool. Like so cool, where the like the whole cello bow on a guitar is like, I always wanted to do that. And then my girlfriend Caitlin, who plays in King Hit, she got me a cello bow for my birthday, and I was like, no fucking way. I was like, this is the sickest thing ever. And then I was like, I gotta use this on something. And Horse Interlude was like the last thing to be recorded on the album, really. And I was like, dude, I'm using it, I don't care. Like, just like chucked like some cello guitar over there for the first time of me like ever playing with the bow and like my guitar, and it was like so fun.

0: next track, Skyrim 3.
1: I reckon that's my least favorite track on the entire album. I think I've listened to it too much. Like, it's super, super, super poppy, I think, in comparison. It's like Twi's inspirations and direction and everything have, and we're still figuring out like who we are, have just, they've like been all over the place. Like, at one point I was using like an auto-tune pedal on stage, and then like we've done like post-hardcore stuff. Like, Gene Remover was a big one, a big inspo for a long time. I think through Change, which was like the second single ever released under Twi, that's when it was like super Gene Remover insp and like very quantic-y and like kind of like odd wisp and like pop rock stuff. And I think Skyrim 3, I was kind of like, I took a step back and I was like, oh, let me write a track like how I used to kind of write when I was like 17, 18. And yeah, that's how that track got like birthed out. And honestly, I really like the demo. I'm not a huge fan of the recorded version, but like it will be cool. I think once the albums are, I'll probably release like all the demos that I made in Fruity Loops and just put them somewhere, just because like, I don't know, I really fucked with the demo. Big Tagabo inspo on that. That was the major thing with mixing. It's like almost, because I've done mixing for like, and as a part of Glasshead, trying to like get as many records out for free. Like, we operate currently, since we've got like Study Link through uni, and we're kind of just like getting paid for that. It's kind of like, oh, why would we get paid for this when we can just like try and pump out as many free records right now as possible and kind of get the community a bit bigger. So I've done a bit of mixing for King Hit and Park Flyers, and like genuinely mixing Twi, whoa, because I've written it, it's so much more personal to me. So mixing, which can be like, obviously it's still very like subjective and there is still like a lot of art in mixing, but wow, it's like so much more, in my opinion, it's a lot more objective than writing a song. Like, I could hear almost literally every imperfection when I was mixing the album, and that's why it took so fucking long to mix the album, you know?

That track, it's not actually, it's about, you know how like some people will play in like local bands and then completely like kind of switch up a little bit? That, it's kind of like about that. It's kind of like, it's trying to be, it's so weird because like the way I see it, I'm like, I'm very, very, very anti Tall Poppy, but there's, I think it's a fine balance of being like almost too humble, and then like sometimes, because like every reaction has an equal opposite reaction, sometimes you get people who will genuinely think that they are like famous and like quite above a lot of people, which I don't agree with. And yeah, like I kind of just wrote about a fictional character who kind of like descends into believing that they are like the best to ever do it kind of thing, and kind of treating other people like shit because they believe they're like high and mighty. Like the mold is supposed to be like representative of like that kind of mentality, like taking over someone who once has been like quite humble, but then, because honestly, like even though it is so insignificant, it can happen to genuinely anyone. Like the position you're put in the grand scheme of things, there's like 8 billion people on earth, but when you're playing a show for like 200 people, it can feel like so many people are there and you have such a platform to kind of like say whatever. And I think sometimes that can get the best of anyone. Like it could even get the best of me. Like I've seen it like happen in myself.

0: Oh, kicking up. I wrote that about. That's like very supposed to be super fast. It was originally just called like fast type beat, like one or something. But like the longest time I named it after writing the song. Oh, I wrote it about me. I just wrote it about me running through the playground as a little kid. That's it.
1: Beautiful.
0: Like that's what that song's about. Like I really like the super core memory of me just I was so antisocial as like a little kid. I would like put my like hood up like over my like shoulders, and I thought it was going to make me run faster. And I would like, as soon as class would end in like year two, year three, I would like just gas it straight from class to the field for some reason. I don't know why I was doing it, and I like hated that primary school I went to. I remember so like deeply really not liking that school I went to when I was like 7, 8, 9, and for some reason I would genuinely just like run as fast as possible to the field every single time after class, and I wrote it about that.

A Thousand Majors, I gave that song's completely instrumental, and I truly, truly believe that my friend Ezra Beckett, who plays in Park Flyers, is and Twi, is possibly the greatest drummer. I genuinely love his drums, like, personally. His style of drumming, where he just, like, does not gaff about being in the pocket, or, like, even tries to be in the pocket. He just, like, comes in and, like, bashes the drums around, and I'm so, like, Twi could not have any other drummer other than Ezra. He, like, entirely, like, completes our sound, I think, and, like, I'm so thankful to, like, have Ezra around. But yeah, we were like, oh, let's write something like as a joke, obviously. We're like, oh, let's write something like really like pretentious and like art rocky. And I've got this pedal called like a attack / decay pedal, and it has like a sidechain thing going on it, where like kind of thing, like EDM music. And I love EDM music so much. I've been listening to so much like Nina Jirachi and like Underscores and everything. And like with all the sidechaining basses, and they're like for fun on the side. If I have free time, I'll like just like screw around in like FL Studio and make EDM music. And I was like, holy shit, we can do like the sidechain thing live. So we started writing that. And then Ezra were just like, I don't think there should be like any vocals on this. And I added like a Pink Panther sample in the song, and like an Amen break in the song as like an ode to like where I first started making music, which was like in my year 9 social studies class, when I used to be like the biggest fucking Pink Pantherist fan ever. And I'd like make like Pink Pantherist type beats like real poorly. So I added like the Pink Pantherist like Hey sample, and then like an Amen break. And then I was just like, Ezra, just like do whatever you want to. And I think he was a lot like speaking on behalf of Ezra. I think he was quite inspired by like Moin and a lot of like emo post-hardcore drums. But yeah, I think that's my favorite song on the entire album. I think it's quite cool. It's something that I kind of like stepped out of my comfort zone to write. And like, I was just like, I want to write a song. I don't really care like how it sounds. I just think like it will be cool by the end of it, you know?

0: Warning, the last track of this album contains discussions of sexual assault.
1: Last song, Run Like a Girl.
2: Oh, that, before we start that, that has no negative connotations. it was originally called Run Fast Like a Girl, but then I wanted to, like, because the lyric is Run Fast Like a Girl. It's kind of exploring kind of the relationship of arts. It's about like a super touchy subject, and like, it's just like, another like very basic like, oh, I'm brave for saying this, do you know what I mean? Like, oh, that's brave take, you know what I mean? Like, not a not brave take, but it's about like how sexual assault is fucking awful, and a lot of the time if men, like, I've known like friends who've been sexually assaulted, and it's kind of awful to see when like obviously it's such a touchy subject, because obviously women are going to be like far more, you know, in the fucking like more percentage represented of being like abused than men, but it is like all around just such a fucking awful thing. And I've seen some of my friends who are guys be sexually assaulted, and then other dudes or just people in general be like just people in general be like, oh, like not really care that much because they are men. So it is like kind of like, oh, you're lucky kind of thing. But then it's like, what the hell? That's really weird. I think it stems from that kind of like closing yourself off to the point where like, if something so bad happens to you, and I've seen it happen to like some of my friends being sexually assaulted, then like other people around you will be like, oh, it must've been like good for you because you are like a guy, which it kind of is about. That's why it's called Run Fast Like a Girl, because it's kind of like trying to like spin the whole relationship between that, and it's literally just like how awful it is. And that's like the probably the darkest song on the entire album, but it was like something very personal going on in my life when I wrote that, like for one of my closest friends, and like seeing how that like impacted him when like a lot of people around him were like, haha, gaff kind of thing, even though he was taken advantage of. And it's very awful to see.
1: I mean, is there a reason why you chose a song like that to finish your album?
2: No, there's like, I don't think in terms of it being like speaking about that issue, like to end the album, because I think in my, like, if I was to use like, to be like, oh, this is like so serious now to end the album, that would be kind of gross of me. It's definitely not that. I think the reason why we chose Run Like a Girl to end the album was just from like the place of musicality, like from like without thinking about like the lyricism or the lyrics I wrote about it. It just musically is like almost tangles in the first half and the second half of the songs together. This is Thomas, and you have listened to Longplay on 95 BFM.

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1: Hello, my little sparrows. 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Claim it if it resonates. I've got my tarot deck here. I'm going to pull a card to illuminate an intention for you. Just shuffling. Ooh, it's the B card. This card represents prosperity, greatness, clout. Oh, I love this for you. Expect an abundance of free things. Music, merch, coffee, ticket.
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0: What the shit?
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6: Big Girls Don't Cry, the poignant debut feature by local favourite Paloma Schneiderman, is out in cinemas now. 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
1: Step inside the Agora. 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Thanks to Halotau.
2: Hello. This is Plato's Retreat. No Chris this week, but we have Super Sub Millie here.
3: I'm quite enjoying being...
2: Got the phone call, got the plane over from Aussie.
3: Yeah.
2: Thank you so much. You will be reimbursed.
3: And you know what they say, I don't get out of bed for less than $10,000 a day.
2: No.
3: So you can just rest assured that, you know, the reimbursement is ample.
2: Yeah.
3: No, I'm enjoying doing just bits and bobs up here. Yeah. This is kind of
2: like... drive the other night?
3: I did drive on Thursday, and now I'm...
2: With Johnny, two legends doing a show together.
3: I know, it got pretty mad. Someone called up and did a freedom call at one point. It was, it got fast and loose. and I can only say the same for this wonderful show, Plato's Retreat. Saturday, it's been a beautiful week out there, eh?
2: Beautiful. It was really nice, actually. Nice coming in on the train today.
3: Yeah. Oh, this music is so soothing.
2: This was actually written for us. This is called Plato's Retreat, this song.
3: Oh, wow.
2: Yeah. We go deep.
3: You know,
2: all over the go.
3: Yeah. Anyway, cracking show for all of you. 5395 is the text line number. We'll surely be posing some deep philosophical...
2: Yeah, those
3: can't even
2: as well.
3: Say that.
2: Some questions. We've got sport at 5. We've also got TV on the radio.
3: Oh, yes.
2: And a little special announcement about Halotau, because they're doing big things.
3: Yeah, they're making big moves, Halotau.
2: They are making big moves. And thank you, Halotau, for sponsoring the show. 2.5s today. Do like a Mexican lager.
3: You're on the Mexican lime lager. It's delightfully refreshing. And we hope you're sipping
2: in weather like this, but drink responsibly.
3: Yeah. Because nothing worse than getting super dehydrated.
2: No. Yeah, beer's not going to help.
3: Sun beating down on you. Like a raisin at the end of the day. that sounds like all good stuff. And I think we should start with a track that you were particularly keen.
2: This song does strange, it makes me feel funny. That's all I say. And this is going out to my flatmate Adrian, because I was trying to find this song the other day, a couple of weeks ago, and I said to him the track, and he goes, "Is this it?" And I'm going, "Nah, that's not it." And he played me a whole range of this artist's music.
3: Mm.
2: I went, no, it's none of them. Then the other day I went, oh no, shit, it was probably the first one you played me. So this is going out to Adrian for introducing me to this.
3: Oh, shout out Adrian. This is Hurricane Dub, Grace Jones.
2: Slime Robbie.
3: Oh.

0: That track, Full Spectrum Dominance from Dummy, before that Swamp Man Stomp from Christoph El Truento, a little bit of Mad Professor and Lee Perry, which I actually just realised you're wearing a Lee Perry shirt, Rob.
1: I've got a Mad Professor one underneath, but I'm not prepared to show it at this point in time.
0: It's double layering on the legends.
1: Yeah.
0: Okay, I get that.
1: Oh, that's, I'm going to write double laying. Say that again.
0: Double layering the legends.
1: Cool.
0: You know,
1: you, I'm going to steal that.
0: Got to do it sometimes. Actually, my dad just recently bought me a Spice Girls shirt, and I was
1: oh, brilliant.
0: What makes you think I was into the Spice Girls? But also, like, thanks, Dad, if you're listening. And then we had a very special guest pop in.
1: Yeah.
2: Kia ora. I'm just going to keep doing this. It's so good. I can pop up and see Rob. It's Rachel, by the way. Hi.
0: Yes, Rachel's here.
1: And you do record shop first and then?
2: I did. I had a little peruse. I didn't buy anything today, though.
1: Oh, okay.
2: Which is probably, you know,
1: yeah, probably just
2: it's probably for the best today. But, you know, it's nice to look at what's out and about.
0: The restraint, like, I'm so proud of you personally. I almost, like, considered getting a sign saying don't sell records to this girl when we moved to K Road. Like,
2: well, I did go and have a look in Flying Nun, but they had the back in 2 minutes sign on. So when I leave, you know, might still dangerously pop in and have a look. So
0: I reckon that's the danger zone.
2: It's a Saturday. Anything could happen.
0: Definitely. And what's going down in the world of Rachel?
2: I'm going to go to Dog Music tonight. The excellent gig that Elle's put together. Such a good lineup. She has got a real ear for cool new bands and also like cool eclectic multi-genre vibes.
1: Where is it?
2: It's at Whammy Bar.
1: Oh, nice.
2: Whammy Bar from Gig O'Clock. Under the Radar is the ticket place, and people should go. It's going to be a really good gig, I reckon.
0: They are so good at throwing together a gig. Like,
2: they are. Just
0: that Dog Music series. May it never end.
2: Exactly, and I love to see the return of the multi-genre lineup, because I think we had a wave of lots of, you know, genre similar bands playing together, which is fun in its own way, but I think that's a really Tamaki specific thing that we do multi-genre lineups really well, so I'm very excited for that tonight.
0: Get your genres out.
1: You'll be able to use the fantastic railway system.
2: I will. Well, actually, okay, slightly disappointingly, the bus is still the fastest for me to get to K Road, but when I go downtown, it's you know, I'm on that train. I'll be on that train.
0: But also, like, doing it for the thrill of it,
2: absolutely.
0: The CRL for fun.
1: I started the song at the beginning of the escalators at K Road, and the song had finished before I got halfway up.
2: That's so good.
1: 1812 Overture it was.
2: Nice.
1: No, it wasn't. I just...
2: The full thing.
1: Yeah.
2: The full, what is it, 20 minutes or something.
0: They're so long, those escalators. So if you go up that escalator, try and accomplish at least one task that you've been putting off.
2: That's a good... Or you just, you know, enjoy staring off into the distance. Give your brain like 3 whole minutes to just chill out, maybe as well. I think it's good.
0: I wonder what's the most like chaotic thing you could do before you get to the top of the escalators.
2: From 5395.
1: Off air. I'll tell you off air.
0: Okay. Rob's got an idea.
1: Yeah. It's not a good idea. Don't do it.
0: I don't know what you could do. I don't know. Knit the world's smallest scarf.
2: Did you hear that thing about the kid who can solve a Rubik's Cube in 4 seconds?
1: Oh, yes, I think I saw it.
2: That's
1: read
2: amazing.
1: It.
2: Yeah. How many times do you think they could solve the Rubik's Cube going down the escalators if it takes about 3 minutes? Someone text in and do the maths for us. I'm not doing the maths on a Saturday.
0: 3 minutes and 4 seconds.
1: No. Great radio.
0: Oh.
1: I'm just looking at the building over there going, oh, look, there's a seagull over there. Look.
2: How good to have a view again. This feels like so novel still.
0: It's awesome. Well, it's lovely to see you again,
2: nice
0: Rachel.
2: To see you guys too.
0: We hope you
2: Thanks for letting me pop in.
1: Beautiful. Oh, you have an open. We have an open door policy.
2: Love it.
0: Yeah, Plato's Retreat. Just give us a ring and we'll tell you where to go. No, I'm just kidding. Anyway, we're going to go for a short break now. But yeah, plenty of friends, tunes, chats, blah blah blah, all of that stuff. It's all good, and it's all right here on 95 BFM.
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8: And as I said, Frith, if this harpsichord is gauche, then what's Max Martin? Seriously though, a crisp and dare I say, ebullient debut from this young artist. And now from our new contributor, Daryl.
9: Yeah, mate.
8: Are you trying to humiliate me?
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0: Oh, Blondie, Atomic, Plato's Retreat.
1: Do you know what goes
0: so good.
1: Well with Blondie?
0: What goes well with
1: Drizzle
0: Blondie?
1: Cake.
0: Oh my gosh. Yeah, we're just clearing our mouths from the last of, like, the best Drizzle cake ever.
1: So, Chris, if you're listening to the podcast, oh, it's really nice. Try to save your son, but Millie ate it all.
0: Yeah, yeah. I have full intention of eating this whole cake.
1: Yeah, we got a couple of special guests in the studio. We've got Keg and Louis, friends of the show. So nice to see you.
2: Hey, just
1: talking to me.
3: My mouth's full of cake, I can't talk.
1: Oh, that's a sting right there. That'll be a new sting for us.
0: Mouth's full of cake, can't do it. Well, thank you so much for coming up. You brought up Sly and Robbie track.
1: Yeah.
0: It's a Sly and Robbie edition of Plato's Retreat,
1: yeah.
0: I'd say.
1: Yeah.
0: That sounded really good.
1: It's really good. Thank you. And that's mine now, actually. So thank you, Keg.
0: Oh, my God.
2: Most welcome.
0: So good. Down on the corner. That was vocal. Lucy Clark, Sly and Robbie. What else happened? Deep State, we played some of that. Won't Let You Down. We played, Primal Scream.
1: Yeah, it was a dodgy cover.
0: Higher Than the Sun. Yeah, it had a dodgy cover. I'd spared its life. But it's actually a picture disc.
1: It's beautiful, actually.
0: Reissue of Screamadelica. And I'm pretty proud of it, actually, to be honest. I'm bringing it all around the town.
1: Radio speak.
0: All around the town. Tell us what you're doing, where you're listening from. If you're having a good afternoon.
1: And we've got sport coming up at 5 o'clock.
0: Yeah, we sure do. Special guest in the house, lemon drizzle cake in the house.
1: So I want to know Louis's thoughts on the Premier League this weekend. Oh, look at you.
3: I don't follow sport.
1: Oh, okay then.
0: You know what? The thing that I love the most about sports is only Rob really knows what's going on.
1: I have no fucking idea. I know. I just make it up.
0: I look at you in absolute amazement. I'm like, how? How is this happening?
1: I don't know.
0: But sports, it's going to happen at 5. Yeah, let us know where you're tuning in from, how your day's going.
1: And all that. Thank you, Hallertau. 2.5s in this weather is spot on, I think.
0: I think they've really hit the mark with this one. Mexican lemon with a bit of lime. Mexican beer with a bit of lime. There you go. Blah, blah, blah. A couple of ads and then we'll be back.
1: And more lemon cake off air.
0: Totally.
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0: desk. And it's a special desk of sport now as we look back on some of the sporting highlights of the last sporting season. So lie down, relax, and let the sports commence.
1: Let the sports wash over your body.
2: Right, don't
1: sports
2: do that.
1: Sports time.
2: The international break is over in the football, but I'd just like to mention New Zealand. Their last game, they lost 2-1 to Japan in Tokyo, despite a great goal by Ben Old. But to be fair, that's not a bad result. Japan is 17th in the world rankings, and New Zealand are 94.
1: Good. Oh, my gosh.
2: So that is, when you think about it, I call that an honourable loss.
1: Yeah.
2: Sometimes you can have an honourable loss, so well done.
1: 100%.
2: Right, now, for me, the nightmare continues because the Premier League's back. Every game's a good game at the moment, but these are the ones that really stand out for me. You've got tomorrow morning, Chelsea-Bournemouth, 3 o'clock, and then 3 a.m, and then you got Man United-Tottenham at 5:30 a.m. Now, as a Tottenham supporter, I'm in the middle of the twilight zone. it's just, all I can say, I don't like swearing, but it's a clusterfuck at Tottenham at the moment. I can't see, we've spent £400 million in the transfer season and we are bottom of the league and haven't won a game. That's just...
1: It's a lot of money to spend
2: enough.
1: I
2: just got to the point now where I'm in the denial stage.
1: Okay, so in terms of the stages of grief, Rob's at denial.
2: But the big game of the weekend is Liverpool-Man City. That will be really, really good. Mm-hmm. Quick update on Man City. They've been charged with 115 guilty charges by the FA. That's just as I thought. They've started to appeal it, so it's going to drag on for ages.
1: Yeah.
2: Just horrible. Just get over it. The A-League starts next Saturday. Auckland FC are at home to Western Sydney. So I wonder if Smashton will be at that game. I might ring him up.
1: Yeah, there's chatter in the group chat.
2: Now, in the Grand Prix of Darts, which I really, really like that format, was eventually won by Luke Humphreys, who beat Gerwyn Price. He was 3-0 down in sets and beating 6-3. It was really, really good.
1: Oh, so like a bit of a comeback.
2: It was
1: kind
2: comeback.
1: Of situation.
2: And, to be honest, I was telling you off air, I don't like Gerwyn Price because he's just Mr. Angry. I've taken too many steroids when I was a rugby player. But he was actually quite good about it in the end. Still think he's a dick, but... now, we had the NRL add-on bit, what I like to call it. The Roosters against the Knights. Did you watch it?
1: I did, actually.
2: 19-18 to the Roosters. What a tight game.
1: It was really tight, and, I don't know, given everything that had happened, I was kind of going for the Knights. I don't know. It was well played. They're at the top of their game, you know?
2: One thing I've never understood with this is you've got the final, and it's quite late in Australia as well, isn't it?
1: Yeah.
2: It's on a Sunday night. It should be on a Saturday.
1: Yeah.
2: Do you know what I mean? Because you're going to go out of work feeling not very well.
1: Well, that's actually true. If you have like a massive, massive sporting event, like a final, I think there should be a rule that it should be on a Friday or a Saturday.
2: Yeah.
1: Because you've all got stuff to do.
2: You have got stuff to do. Now, I wasn't going to talk about this, but Keg said that he was going to talk about it, so I don't have to. What were you telling us, mate?
3: There's a young Kiwi fella who has just won the Red Bull Downhill Mountain Biking.
2: Whereabouts?
3: Spain, possibly.
2: Oh, wow.
3: So he went into the competition. I don't think he didn't have any high rating or anything, but he cleaned up and he won by 3 seconds.
2: Because it's really big here, isn't it?
3: Yeah, and this is like the stuff where they go through the city down the narrow streets and do all the jumps over all the big stairways. And so it's like, bicycle, all sort of stuff.
1: It's also really fun to do. I used to do a bit of a downhill mountain biking.
2: I think it was somewhere Rotorua or somewhere like that. I went there once and they were going through the woods.
1: Yeah. Did you go?
2: Oh, no. Yeah, I went to watch. A friend of a friend was racing down there. Yeah. It was mad.
1: It's really intense.
3: Yeah. That's a big track there, right?
1: Yeah.
3: A big international track.
1: Yeah, it is a good little track. But that's really cool. Represent New Zealand. Get it.
2: So,
1: we are pretty good at that.
2: Yeah.
1: I don't know how,
2: maybe it's because public transport has been shit for so long. So really, you've got to thank Auckland Transport, really.
1: Well, maybe we're just all, crazies who are, throwing ourselves down hills on a bike.
2: Yeah.
1: which...
2: Congratulations.
1: Could also explain it.
2: Yeah.
1: Okay, so plenty to look forward to in the sports.
2: Yeah, no, I'm going to be talking more about the Rugby League World Cup.
1: Okay.
2: And also Auckland FC, because they were champions last year. They have a new manager. So that'd be quite interesting. And because I went to the Tottenham game at Auckland FC, and I got to meet quite a few of the Auckland FC supporters, and they were really, really nice. So
1: they know how to bring a party. Yeah,
2: good luck to them.
1: Yeah.
2: That's it for sport. There's other stuff, but we're not going to talk about that because other people do. There's something happening tonight, apparently, but I don't care.
1: Yeah, this is something. I actually can't remember what it is, this stage. You've kindly picked a track for us, which then I got really excited because I actually have the CD in my bag. So tell us a bit about this.
2: I've forgotten. It was Prodigy with something. Firestarter, I think, wasn't it?
1: Firestarter, the classic.
2: Turn it up.
1: Yeah, let's go. All right. Thank you, Rob. Thank you so much.
2: Thank you.
1: I feel sported and knowledgeable.
2: And thanks, Keg, for the bicycle stuff.
1: Yeah.
3: Sweet is.
2: Sorry, thank not called it's bike, isn't it? A bicycle.
1: Bicycle.
2: Actually, if I went down on one of them unicycles, that would be really good.
3: That would be.
2: And really a sumo good. Suit could fall off.
1: Oh, I turned on the wrong CD in my excitement. There you go. Okay, this should be it. Yeah, that sounds like it.
3: Give you an idea of the reason why they'll sponsor it.

0: Shall we go back to work?
1: Oh, they won't miss us for another 5 minutes.
0: You said that about 5 minutes ago.
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7: 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Yep. Okay, we've got some things to address from sports.
8: Yeah, thank you so much for these texts. We didn't realise...
7: Okay, apparently it's a public holiday in Australia after the grand final of the NRL.
8: That makes sense. Well done.
7: Which makes sense. Yeah.
8: I feel a real dickhead for not researching it, but, you know.
7: But also, otherwise, it would probably be, like, the one day of the year Australia's productivity dips by, like, a solid, like...
8: Oh, Melbourne Cup Day, I reckon. That's pretty...
7: You reckon?
8: Yeah.
7: Yeah, I reckon. Okay. Melbourne Cup Day. When else does Australia's productivity dip?
8: I don't know.
7: Christmas? Oh, no.
8: So if you know, just give us a text, because there's some very clever people.
7: Speaking of...
8: the organised traffic jam. Mm. That's what I call motor racing.
9: Yep.
8: Do you watch that?
9: That's what all the Australians will be doing this weekend.
8: Like when they drive into kangaroos and stuff like that.
9: That's the best bit.
7: There is something satisfying about...
8: You fucking weirdo.
7: Does no one else kind of...

0: Christmas.
1: Christmas. Okay. Who feels like listening to Devil's Haircut by Beck?
0: Yep.
1: That's a banger, man.
0: Because I actually got Devil's Haircut about 3 weeks ago. It's just starting to, I'm not wearing a beanie now. Too short before.
1: True, true, true. Yeah. The sun's out. Head's out. Good times.
0: Beanie's going to be it's going to be bucket hats time soon for me.
1: Yeah, actually true. You've got to protect your dome in these UV conditions. 5295's
0: the public service announcement by Millie.
1: Yeah. Wear a hat. BFM's got some cool hats out as well. You can get BFM bucket hat, and there's all sorts of caps and things. I think they're still floating around. Yeah, I don't know. Anyway, here we go. 5295 is the text line number. Get in touch with us.
0: Yeah, thanks for all the texts. Really appreciate them. They're just coming in thick and fast.
1: Yeah, Plato's Retreat.
0: Or fast and thick.
1: Either or.
0: Sounds wrong when you say it that way.
1: Fast and thick. Yeah, no, that's...
0: That's a franchise about people that drive cars really fast.
1: Yeah.

0: Laneway Festival is returning to make your summer magic on at Whiston Springs, Sunday, February 21st. 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
0: Dive,
1: One Tablespoon,
0: Danny L. Hall,
3: Automatic,
0: Great South,
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0: Office Dog,
1: Owen the Moe,
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0: Ooh, this track is My Angel Rocks Back and Forth from Fortet. Finally found the CD copy of this, Rounds. It's a great album. It's really beautiful, really lush, which is maybe what we need. We had quite a few rippers before this.
1: Need to just, you know.
0: We used to call it enrichment time.
1: Yeah. Like, yeah.
0: When babies need to like have a lay down and like look up at the mobile above their beds.
1: You're just weird.
0: Well, enrichment time or not, we actually also have some very exciting news.
1: Yeah, this is really good.
0: This is so exciting. Hallertau Brewery is proud to be the official beverage sponsor of the 2026 Silver Scroll Awards. How good is that?
1: And they're being held on the 14th of October.
0: Yes.
1: Live stream available.
0: Oh, yeah.
1: So what you should do, right, get yourself a nice box of Hallertau. Put it up on your couch or your friend's couch, beanbag or something.
0: Oh, I like that. I love a good beanbag,
1: Yeah, I can't get up, but once I'm on them, I just can't get up.
0: You're cast.
1: So, yeah, really proud for Hallertau, really. They've been sponsoring us for quite a while now.
0: Yeah.
1: And thank you, Steve, and everybody there.
0: Yeah, they just do awesome stuff, and now official beverage
1: sponsor.
0: And
1: I'll tell you what, the other week we actually did a taste test of wheat. I'll do that because that's my Stewie from Family Guy. Wheat.
0: Wheat.
1: We drank this new wheat beer, and it was really, really nice.
0: Oh, lovely.
1: So maybe get some of that.
0: Yeah, I can imagine that being really delicious. Okay, go Hallertau. Go and everyone stream your Silver Scrolls. That was quite a mouthful, Triple S. And crack open a Hallertau wherever you are. We're going to listen to the rest of this beautiful track and leave you to just gaze out into the distance.
1: Yes.
0: As is perfect for this.

0: Would you like a Decibel wine?
1: Sorry, excuse me?
0: A Decibel wine.
1: A little louder, please.
0: Would you like a Decibel wine?
1: Oh, yeah, delicious.
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8: Welcome back to Plato's Retreat. Thanks to Hallertau Brewery. Yum, beer. And we've got a very special pick here. Would you like to introduce yourself and tell us the name of your song?
9: Yes, it's me, Louis. You probably know me.
8: Yeah, oh, Louis, notorious figure around the station.
9: I wanted to play a bit of Motorhead, specifically Ace of Spades. This song has a very special place in my heart. It was the first Motorhead song I had ever listened to. I was in the car with my dad. He was like, "You ever listen to Motorhead?" Nah. And he just put that on right then and there.
10: Changed your life.
9: It did.
10: Life changing.
9: It really did.
11: Changed his t-shirt.
10: Yeah. A bit of music does that, doesn't it?
8: Yeah. I think we all have that one band that we remember, like, the first time that we heard. Oh, I can't remember. Oh. Thinking of mine, probably like Nirvana and the Meat Puppets and things. It's delightful to be hearing yours in a drastic vibe shift here on Plato's Retreat. Without further ado, this is Ace of Spades, Motorhead. Thank you.
10: Thanks, Louie.

0: Right, it's Emmerdale time.
1: Yep.
0: Oh, not Emmerdale time, TV time.
1: Well, Emmerdale's, I think that's the
0: old Emmerdale.
1: Have we? Oh, good. Everybody's going to be freaking out because they fucking hated it.
0: Don't worry, Emmerdale's not coming back, but we are talking television.
1: Yes, well, stuff we've been watching on screens. Now, me, I've been going for what I like to call comfort TV. Mm-hmm. Things I really, really like. Do YouTube first.
0: Well, I do love a bit of YouTube.
1: First bloke is called Froggy Flips.
0: Okay.
1: And he's a toy hunter, an American bloke. And he goes to yard sales and things like that, toy shows. He's possibly the nicest person I've ever watched on YouTube. He's such a nice bloke.
0: Like soothing energy.
1: Yeah, yeah. Okay. He's really like pop American pop culture stuff.
0: Okay.
1: He's got like a tattoo of a ball thing on his hand. I forget what they call them now. Anyway, it's really worth watching. He's really really nice. And then I watched a series by Stephen Fry, who is, I've got two favourite English people of all time, Stephen Fry and Boudicca, my two favourite all time English people.
0: And
1: he plays a solicitor in a small town in like East Anglia. Mm-hmm. And he's got a trainee who, funny enough, I think he used to be on Emmerdale. He's a bit of a plank, is like trainee, but he's lovable. And each episode is really nice scenery. They delve into their sometime weird cases or whatever you call solicitor stuff.
0: Okay.
1: And then there's like an ongoing storyline in the background. So each episode is on its own, but storylines carry on in the back. You know what I mean?
0: Okay.
1: Really, really nice. I recommend that. And then Freeview. I've started rewatching Ludwig, the David Mitchell show, because season two apparently is coming soon.
0: Oh, you're joking.
1: So I'm really looking forward to that. It's normally, last time when the first season came out, they were really quick, but for some reason not. And then I've been watching a show, it's called There's Something Wrong with Alma, Sophie Willem. Absolutely love her work. You might have known her from, she was on Taskmaster.
0: She
1: was
0: funny.
1: In Small Profits as well.
0: Yeah.
1: But I don't know if you've seen it. It's quite autobiographical because she had a really weird upbringing. And it's really super funny. She's a very funny comedian. So that's what I've been watching.
0: I'm just trying to figure out what I've been watching. Oh, here we go. Local show, Good Bones. I think one of the lead actors, Josh Thomas, came up to Emma Gleeson's Morning Glory and had chat about it.
1: Okay.
0: But it's kind of like a comedy mystery series on TV3. So go and have a watch of that if you want to watch
1: that.
0: A local one.
1: Yeah.
0: It's kind of like set around a house renovation.
1: All like those.
0: So there's kind of like, I feel it's perfect because there might be something for everyone.
1: Yeah.
0: But they're trying to renovate this house and there's a bit kind of more to it than they reckon. And it's just like, it's quite interesting.
1: Yeah. You've been watching anything, Louis?
0: Yeah, what have you been watching?
2: A lot of movies, mainly. Seat fell a little.
0: I reckon movies are welcome on that. I did a movie last time we did this together.
1: But you've been watching.
2: Yeah.
1: With your eyes. Sometimes you can watch with your ears, though. That's podcast, but we're not allowed to talk about
2: that. Or ASMR if you're a fucking weirdo.
0: any good movie wrecks out there in the world?
2: One I watched quite recently was Starship Troopers.
1: Oh, that's so good. That is so good.
2: Watched it for the first time in many, many years.
1: It's quite horrific, isn't it?
2: My first time seeing it, I only made it a little bit through because I was like 10 and I was watching with my mum. Turned it off at the shower scene.
1: No,
2: not for you. But I watched the full thing a few weeks ago.
1: You've seen the second one?
2: They've made a second one?
1: Oh yeah.
2: No, I've only seen the original.
1: Yeah, what's the second one? It's really good.
0: At least you didn't do what my parents used to do. They used to just put a tea towel over my eyes and ears if it got a bit like not for kids.
1: And I think throw it or just place it.
0: They're just kind of like tied around my head. And then I'd be like, oh, okay. And it didn't really block anything out. No. So that's why.
1: Now you just, whenever you see a tea towel, you freak out.
0: Yeah, yep. It's a stress reaction. Someone in the text lines finished watching Lanterns, and they like that. It's a superhero show if you're into that kind of thing.
2: Isn't that like the Green Lantern prequels? There's like a series about like before Green Lantern.
1: Oh, okay, it was just the Lantern.
2: Yeah,
0: that kind of gave it away. Just the Lantern. Maybe he was a different colour back then, and then he got a bit of a green tint one day and was like, well.
1: Also, I forgot I went to, bought a DVD, I bought another Miss Marple, collection of four Miss Marples at the bookstore. So that's 7 episodes I've got now, I've got 5 more to get. And I've got the set.
0: You've got some watching to do.
1: Yes.
0: We've all got some watching to do. Plenty of Rex, this time's TV on the radio. And now we have a good pick from Adrian.
1: I smashed it again this week.
0: Every time.
1: Yeah.
0: I don't even think we need to start prefacing that with that. I reckon it's just like, Adrian pick, here it is. Okay. Plato's Retreat. Get texting. 5395 is the text line number. Tell us what you've been watching. And what tracks you've been digging at the moment.
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0: Girls Don't Cry, the poignant debut feature by local favourite Paloma Schneiderman, is out in cinemas now. Having premiered at Sundance this year, the film follows 14-year-old protagonist Sid Bookman over summer in 2006, as she discovers desire, identity, and the internet. Rating R16, sexual material, sexual violence, drug use, and offensive language.
1: I'm not like a geek or anything.
2: I know. You're a cool girl, obviously.
0: Big Girls Don't Cry, in cinemas now.
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6: Plato's Retreat. This, of course, is Chime from Orbital.
7: I'd just like to say, I'm gonna butt in here. Great tunes, Millie. Well done.
6: Thank you. Thank you
7: very much. And the listeners are into it as well.
6: Oh, you know, it's always a good day when the listeners are into it too.
7: Yes, thank you.
6: We had some Hudson Mohawk and Nikki Nair with Set the Roof before that. Bit of Gorillaz. We're just talking off the air about. We love the Gorillaz.
7: Love the Gorillaz. Especially their new album. If you haven't heard it, check it out. Oh, it's not new now, is it?
6: It feels... You know what? Some albums feel new forever.
7: Yep. So they've gone in a slightly different direction with it.
6: Yeah.
7: But some amazing, like, guest vocals and stuff.
6: Yeah, they got all the friends on that album, and it sounded so good. The Mountain, if you haven't heard it.
7: Yeah.
6: And then, of course, we had good old Chemical Brothers. I was talking with someone about how Chemical Brothers was the loudest gig they've ever been to. Everyone was just deaf afterwards. You've seen Chemical Brothers,
7: yes.
6: Eh?
7: Yes, really good.
6: I'm so jealous.
7: Oh, they're still touring.
6: Yeah, maybe one day, yeah.
7: It's like we'll miss them like we always miss the Happy Mondays.
6: It's not happening next time. We've discussed
7: What, you mean it's not happening? Oh, okay, yeah.
6: Me and Rob, we are going to the Happy Mondays.
7: Yeah, absolutely.
6: And nothing's going to stop us.
7: Yeah.
6: We're going to pull out all the stops, even if I have to get here by, like, helicopter, plane, bus, boat.
7: Oh, yeah, I'd like to see one of those. I wonder how much they cost. Auckland Transport have got one.
6: Surely,
7: yeah.
6: They strike me as the kind of organisation who... has a bit of a helicopter just sitting there. We hope you've had an awesome afternoon. We've had so many friends
7: today.
6: It's
7: been great. Rachel.
6: Yeah.
7: Louie and Keg.
6: You've had us two croning on. It's been good afternoon. Looks like a beautiful evening out there.
7: And then
6: there.
7: At 7 o'clock you got Nympho.
6: 7 o'clock you got Nympho. How good.
7: Yes.
6: We've got room for a couple more tracks.
7: And you can leave us with a banger, aren't you?
6: Leave you with an absolute banger. Consider your socks blown clean off.
7: Yeah.
6: Hope you're wearing tightly laced shoes. Gotta get ready out there. But first of all, we'll play this little ditty up next is from Because Robots.
7: What? Oh, sorry, I thought he was asking me a question.
6: So the name of the band is Because Robots.
7: Okay.
6: But that's really taken me some places, you know, in this age of automation, automedication.
7: Yeah.
6: There's a lot of things I could say before robots too. Because robots? There you go. Anyway, I'll just let you listen to
7: yeah,
6: it.
7: Yeah, just that's enough now.
6: That's enough.
7: Yeah.
6: This is Ultraviolet. We'll be back, ready to blow your socks off. Players retreat. Woohoo!
8: Thanks,
6: Helitao. Thank you so much.

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3: Welcome back, Plato's Retreat. Things are happening.
11: Yeah, it's all going on.
3: Keys are jingling.
11: We've got the next people are in here, and it's you're in for so much fun.
3: It is nympho time, almost.
11: Oh, great ringtone. Did you hear that?
3: Is that a ringtone?
11: Oh, yeah, I thought, yeah, so, yeah, well, proper buddery.
3: That is quite relaxing.
11: Yeah.
3: Is it quite soothing? Jump on the mic if you want. It's quite soothing as a ringtone. Yeah. Anyway, people are very excited. People were loving the show.
11: Are they? Well, thank you.
12: Thank you
11: for all the texts. It was great. And the phone calls. And Halitau and the guests. And thank you, Millie, for super subbing.
3: That is okay. I reported for duty quicker than anyone.
11: Yeah.
3: The minute you texted me, it was like, Chris can't do the show. I was like, okay.
11: Yeah.
3: Replacement Chris.
11: All you have to do is invoice us and we'll sort it out.
3: Yeah. Cool. Yeah. Just a, you know, 10th hour, 11th hour. I know I might give you a discount.
11: Okay, cool.
3: Anyway, we said we were going to blow your socks off.
11: Yeah.
3: And I think this is going to get them going. But thank you, Rob.
11: Thank you, Millie.
3: It's always a pleasure to be on Play-Dohs with you. I feel very lucky. And this is Diana Ross. I'm coming out.
11: Yes, you are.
3: Thanks for all your texts. Thanks for all your calls.
11: Yeah, thank you. See you next week. Chris will be back. See ya.
3: Yeah, bye.

0: Yeah, pumping that good stuff. It's Diana Ross.
1: Yes, Socrates. Plato's Retreat on 95 BFM. Thanks to Halotau.

Yeah, you heard it. It's 95 BFM Nympho Radio. This one's for the time of the season. It's spring, it's getting warm, the sun is shining. Yeah, get into it. Donna Summer. It's Spring Affair by Donna Summer.

Yeah, like I said, it's springtime. The sun is out and it's feeling really warm out, yeah? So make sure you get some vitamin D in you. And yeah, all that good stuff. I'm gonna be pumping some house music for a while. So yeah, let's go.

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8: 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And this is Nympho Radio pumping some house tracks. This one... This one is a real special one to a lot of us in the community. If you know, you know, Miss Andy, girl, you're the one, and the two, so yeah, this one's called Love and Happiness.

Hey, yo, what's up? I just got a text in that said, can confirm on Western Motorway, moving my body around and spring has sprung. So, period, spring has sprung, the sun is out. I bet you the sunset looks even more gorgeous. So if you have anything else to say, you want a shout out or something, the text line is 5395. You want a shout out, girl? You want your moment on the radio? 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
0: Well, yes, wake it up, girl, wake it up. I just want to also plug in that we're pulling off a gig tonight at Neck of the Woods. So if you want to get your groove on, shake your ass tonight. We have Nympho Nano at Nick of the Woods from 10 till 8. So yeah, if you want a good time, you want a good party, pull on through to Nick of the Woods.

Yeah, we're getting to the crux of it now. Go motherfucking turbo. Yeah, you know what motherfucking turbo. So we're going turbo and it's real hot up in here. We're having a good time. But yeah, yeah, you know the vibe. If you want to catch this, catch these vibes, pull on through to Nympho Nano at Nick of the Woods. Yeah, from 10 till late.

0: Yeah, you're now listening to Nympho Radio. That was In the Groove. So, yeah, you know the vibe. Wake it up.
1: Alex Cameron is making his highly anticipated return to Aotearoa in January 2027 to celebrate his new album, Late to Set.
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1: Alex Cameron, live at the Hollywood Avondale, Friday, January 29th. 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

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It's an info radio here on 95 BFM. Right, right. I just got a new texter. No shade. The girls know their music out here on the radio. Y'all listeners, you know your music. Damn. The text is, yes, DJ Baba, the Raptor. Groove it with a lovely new emoji. Oh, how sweet. Shout out to you. Please make sure to send us through your name or whatever if you want to shout out. You know the vibe, girl. Yeah, right. So when you do, text through to 5395 at 95 BFM if you want your shout out, girl. Also, we're gonna have a new DJ do a sub and sub out moment. We have the one, the only, incomparable pup pussy herself, Miss JHL. Yay! Wicked up, girl. And you know the vibe, Miss Coco Solid, from Jump Into My Ride.

Follows Mrs. Solid right now, my dear Sister Daka. If I was Mrs. Solid right now, I would tell you to go enroll to vote. My personal bias is two ticks to Party Māori, aha kua te aha, but hey, you know the vibe. Go enroll and vote.

And if you're trying to catch some good vibes tonight and be a fierce motherfucker, come out tonight at Nick of the Woods. Nympho Nano. You know the vibe. There's gonna be Musa. Odious. Oh, you know the vibe. Pull on through.

Look at me, your attention. Look at me, your attention. Look at me, your attention. Look at me, your attention. Look at me, your attention. Look at me, your attention. Look at me, your attention. Look at me, your attention. Look at me, your attention. Look at me, your attention. Look at me, your attention. Look at me, your attention. Look at me, your attention. Look at me, your attention. Look at me, your attention. Look at me, your attention. Look at me, your attention. Look at me, your attention. Look at me, your attention. Look at me, your attention. Look at me, your attention. Look at me, your attention. Look at me, your attention. Look at me, your attention. Look at me, your attention. Look at me, your attention. Look at me, your attention. Look at me, your attention. Look at me, your attention. Look at me, your attention. Look at me, your attention. Look at me, your attention. Look at me, your attention. Look at me, your attention. Look at me, your attention. Look at me, your attention. Look at me, your attention. Look at me, your attention. Look at me, your attention. Look at me, your attention. Look at me, your attention. Look at me, your attention.

0: 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Colin invited us tap dancing at the beer spot.
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0: Yeah, that's me, Nympho Radio, and that has been DJ JHL. Y'all are blessed with the best on the spring season. Girl, the sun is out. You better go and shake some ass.
1: The sun is out, isn't it, Manila?
0: Yeah, the sun is out. Yeah, it's so bright.
1: The guns?
0: So bright.
1: The guns, as in muscles, might also be out, I hope.
0: Oh,
1: suns? Anyway, come join us tonight at Nympho Nano from 10 p.m. onwards at Neck of the Woods. It's $10 online. You can still grab those. And then $15 on the door. It's cheap. It's cheap. We're doing it for third Spaces Month, which is an awesome initiative. See you all two weeks' time.
0: Support your local businesses, your local bars, your local club nights.
1: Yes, venues.
0: Your venues, girl. Buy a damn drink. And remember to enroll to fucking vote,
1: girl. Enroll to vote.
0: Enroll to vote.
1: These fuckers out. All right. Bye.

0: 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It's made up.
1: It's in a jar, in the car, in a drawer, on the floor. It's all over the place.
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Kia ora, listeners. You've been listening to Flora on 95BFM. And here with myself and Tom and Eilish. Been playing some tunes for the last 2 hours. Right now we're listening to Indian Summer of Benazir Bhutto by Muslim Gauze. And for the last tune, we got Air Dancer by Harry Case. Here every week again, next week, 11 p.m. to 1 a.m. Peace. Pomadia.

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0: The inaugural.
1: The debutante.
0: The debutante of Between Two Fams. Yes, debutante.
1: Debutante show.
0: We've just come from Nympho.
1: Yeah.
0: It's a wonderful gig.
1: I moved house yesterday. It's 102.33 AM.
0: You're actually listening to a song we pretty much just came up with earlier today and recorded.
1: We recorded it with Max. There's no intro words over it yet, so that's why we're talking.
0: Got a lovely sip for you guys. Hope you're having a wonderful Sunday morning.
1: A wonderful Saturday night, to be honest.
0: Yeah. You're listening to Between Two Fems with Maeve and Ren.
1: I'm Maeve. And you are?
0: Ren.
1: This is Noah. I'm traveling.

0: machinery, catharsis,
1: technology,
0: tag, transcendence,
1: tryhard,
0: high strung,
1: neurotic,
0: blue cross,
1: golden arches,
0: pearly gates,
1: supermarket,
0: interstate,
1: picket fence,
0: domestic,
1: citizens arrest,
0: two-state name,
1: gas station,
0: phantom pain,
1: art therapist,
0: shell white,
1: office parking garage,
0: retail,
1: micropolitan,
0: private property,
1: killing point,
0: agenda,
1: arms,
0: body,
1: legs,
0: flesh,
1: skin,
0: bone,
1: sinew,
0: good luck,
1: arms,
0: body,
1: legs,
0: flesh,
1: skin,
0: bone,
1: sinew,
0: good luck,
1: arms,
0: body,
1: legs,
0: flesh,
1: skin.

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1: Before that, we had Locals, parentheses, Girls Like Us by Underscores.
0: Running it back to the very beginning of the show, if you were a local fan of ours from 5 minutes ago, Time Traveler Live Band Sesh by The Ones Nowhere.
1: I'm really excited.
0: Me too.
1: This is our first show. Well, we've done other shows.
0: Yeah.
1: But this is our first hour show.
0: This is our show.
1: And it is going to be an absolute eclectic clusterfuck.
0: Mm. How you feeling, man?
1: How am I feeling?
0: Yeah.
1: I'm feeling good. I'm feeling excited. How are you feeling?
0: You know, there's a text line called 5395. Little number called 5395 that you can text through. We haven't had any texts since 9:47 p.m.
1: Damn. The previous text said hot damn at 9:47 p.m. I'm not entirely sure what they're referring to.
0: Hope someone read that out.
1: But if someone would like to text hot damn exclamation mark again and it mean us, that would be wonderful. If someone, if you want any advice on anything, if you have anything you want to say
0: to
1: a radio station or to two random strangers,
0: we're great at giving advice.
1: We're great at giving advice. Yeah, good. Yeah, the best, even.
0: Up next, we got a little banger from Christoph Altruento with Avantdale Bowling Club featuring Tom Scott. This burning sensation.
1: Tom Scott is Avantdale Bowling Club.
0: Oh, I didn't. Yeah, I knew that. BFM.
1: This is, sorry. Yeah, burning sensation. Let's go.
2: 95 BFM. Close your eyes and do nothing.

Yeah, so about a year ago, I started feeling this burning sensation. I went to see a doctor about it. He checked me out, surveyed my empty lot behind my church, measured my growth and gave me a property evaluation. Said everything was financial, he poured me an Iceland black and sent me home with a script for a pumpkin and feta scone. Told me take one every day and eventually the pain would numb. Said there might be a few side effects, like a lack of interest in art and inflated self-importance and a general whitening around the face. But don't worry about it, he said. So I did what he told me and the symptoms went away. Told me I just needed a lifestyle change. Said all that empathy was giving me insomnia. Everything in moderation, he said, including ethnic diversity and social progress. So I started exercising more, joined a pump class, cut out gluten, spice, flavor, anything rich in cream or tradition. I was looking good. I lost about 70 acres of state house in 1 month. I was feeling great. People were finally noticing me, you know, not just the Western leader. I was trending on Twitter. I was somebody's fetish. Finally, I was a first tier suburb, you know, like point share of a blockhouse bay. But he got there, I started feeling again, that burning sensation. I was drinking a Steinlager on tap at the new pub they built next to the RSA, Steinlager Pure, and I started feeling sick. I just remember looking down into the toilet bowl at a pool of mushed up gnocchi and gluten-free sourdough, thinking, what's wrong with me? So I went to get a second opinion. The specialist told me that there were irregular cells. Walking all through my op shops looking for novel secondhand jumpers and ironic tea towels that were all up in my back streets jogging in expensive track pants. Turns out that burning sensation was due to a gentrifier. We're just hoping we caught it early enough that it had

council. And from there, it's possible that I might form a luxury residence or, worst case scenario, a real estate agent. The worst kind of cancer. A Ray White. See, the thing about those white blood cells is they don't integrate with the rest of the body. They just take over. Don't even say hi when you see them on the street.

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lights. These days it's the wrong type of star showing us the way, and instead of the church, we come to the club to pray. Anyways, this shit right here,

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0: You just listened to Mahuika, the collaboration between Moko Makai and Troy Kingi.
1: It is 1:26 AM. And yeah. We have...
0: We've got a question through, yeah. We've got a text.
1: Said, hi, I tuned in at Underscores and thought it'd be funny to hear some advice. So if you guys are down, the question is, what's the quickest way you'd make friends with someone new? Or, if this is easier, what gigs
2: / activities would you recommend for a bender this Halloween?
0: What? Yeah, the other mic actually wasn't on for half that. Can you read that
2: again?
0: Oh
2: my god.
0: Yeah, I'm so sorry.
2: It's 1:26 AM, hence buttons being hard to press. Hi, a text came in looking for some advice. Hi, I tuned in at Underscores and thought it would be funny to hear some advice. So if you guys are down, the question is, what is the quickest way you'd make friends with someone new? Or if this is easier, what gigs / activities would you recommend for a bender this Halloween weekend? Firstly, Underscores, banger.
0: Hell Underscores yeah. Fan, I know what you are. No, I'm kidding. I think, first of all, we have to kind of push the BFM Drive Island with Memory Foam and Sulfate. Come along.
2: 30th of October at the Beer Spot in Morningside.
0: Free entry.
2: Free entry?
0: That is genuinely the only event I know of, and I'm also going to. But yeah. Also because it's free.
2: Yeah.
0: You know?
2: Other than that, I don't know. You could always host a Halloween party.
0: Yeah, I would say, I mean, the answer to your question, I think it's nice to act like you're way more confident than you are, just as like a bit sometimes, and then just introduce yourself to people. I do that all the time.
2: Rin's method of becoming close to people is adding them to her close friend's story and then being really funny.
0: I don't, mainly post their straps after I add them to it. It's very obvious.
2: Fair enough.
0: Yeah.
2: Yeah.
0: Now we're hosting a show together, so it works.
2: That is true. Yeah, I would just say be yourself. It's not hard to make friends if you are earnest and the other person isn't a dick.
0: Yeah. And the right people stick around, I reckon.
2: Yeah.
0: Yeah.
2: I agree. Up next, we got How by Gazan.
0: Yeah. Oh, I love this. We caught this actually just before a movie at Hollywood Avondale. There was this this music video.
2: It was the Teenage Sex and Death at Camp Miasma pre-show.
0: This is music video. It's like half of the music perfectly normal, just people driving around in Japan and stuff, and then like blood just starts spurting out of their ears and like and all of their orifices, and you're like, I was looking around, I could not believe what was happening. So it naturally made me want to listen to this album, and this is one of my favorite songs from that album.

0: That was Antonio Baca Guy by Shonen Knife.
1: We just had two lovely bands locating from the mythical island Japan in a row. We had Gazan and then Shonen Knife. And if you're keen on Shonen Knife, what you just listened to, that was from their 2026 album. You should go check them out when they come here very soon.
0: I believe BFM is presenting the gig.
1: Oh, you know they are. You know this.
0: Up next, we got Five Word Headline by Supergroove.
1: After the break, actually.
0: It's 1:36 a.m. Never mind.

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1: Shout out, I know he isn't in the band, but shout out to Lox.
0: Shout out to Lox.
1: My best friend in year one, and we did a gig last weekend.
0: If you're a lovely man named Loxman Ness, you're doing all right.
1: Yeah.
0: Doing great even.
1: Hell yeah. Next song, Cinnamon Temple.
0: By Hiatus Coyote, the goats.
1: The goats.

0: You just listened to the beautiful tones of Bush Bash by Revolver.
1: It is 1:48:21 a.m. If you've got something you desperately need to do at 1:49 p.m., you have a little bit of time.
0: Notoriously, the rush hour.
1: The rush hour.
0: The B rush hour.
1: Rush hour, 5 to roughly 7. Weird that it's not an hour.
0: Speaking of numbers, haven't we been here like all day?
1: Haven't we been here all day? We've been here for hours.
0: Like 2:30.
1: Oh, wait. Speaking of numbers, 5395 if you want to text in. We give advice. We take song requests. We like compliments.
0: But, you know, we were looking forward so much to this show that we actually booked a guest, DJ Lou 2, also known as Lulu.
1: We did. We've been here since 2:30 p.m.
0: Yeah. If you want to listen to... you know, one half a bedtime revenge and the co-creators a shift.
1: Yeah, if you want to listen to an interview with her, that'll be on at 2 a.m. And there's an uncut interview, which will be released tomorrow.
0: Keep your eyes peeled.
1: Website.
0: Keep your ears peeled. Keep everything peeled.
1: Keep everything peeled.
0: You should, yeah.
1: Up next, we got Watch Out for Gollum. Full stop. Bye.
0: Gollum. G-O-L-E-M-M.
1: 1:44.
0: You're on the B.
2: Crackheads and debutantes.

0: Shout out to Macho Macho.
1: You just listened to that track, Blue People.
0: Blue People. I've listened to that song since 2019, first time we did a gig together. Yeah. I have a lot of love for those people.
1: You got some history with Macho Macho, don't you?
0: Yeah. Played with them after very drunkenly playing laser tag for 3 hours. Back in 2019.
1: Wicked band. I think we need to play a single Macho Macho song every single set we do.
0: Maybe we should.
1: Historically. Anyway, up next, you got a little bit of a jackknife here. We got Skip Step from Nate Smith's 2017 album.
0: Shout out to Nate Smith if he's listening.
1: Shout out to Nate Smith if he's somehow in New Zealand and somehow listening to this goddamn radio show.
0: Also, shout out to Lulu. I'm studying to this shit, says Gomi.
1: Lulu's got shooters.
0: What?
1: I mean, like, in a good way. You know, like, you say, like, people got shooted. Like, you know, people are shooting for.
0: Oh, shooting for someone? Is that a phrase?
1: I think you would substitute for the word, like soldiers, maybe, or, like followers, potentially.
0: Because I assumed you meant, like gunning for, like...
1: No, there's a connotation of violence, definitely. But it's, like, it's for the person, not against them.
0: Okay, sweet.
1: Well... That kind of doesn't really help, actually. On the side of the person.
0: Either way, Lulu has a fan. Good luck with your studying, and good luck with your exams and such.
1: 1:55 a.m. You should go to sleep soon. Skip Step by Nate Smith. 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
1: Up next, we got Jeez Louise by Bub from the mind of Priya Sami. Shout out Priya Sami.
0: We love Priya. After that, you can tune into the lovely interview with the loveliest Lutu, aka Lulu. 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

0: Earlier today, we met up with Lou Tu. Here is that interview. Time traveling back to 4:34 p.m. earlier to yesterday?
1: Yeah. You're listening to an interview with Lulu. Would you like to introduce yourself?
2: Kia ora, I'm Lulu. I'm a DJ, creative promoter in Tamaki.
0: Our very first guest on the show.
2: Welcome. Very exciting.
0: Do you want to tell us about your different projects and the things that you do?
2: Yeah, so I started promoting pretty soon after I started DJing. Mm-hmm. I feel like promoter is a bit of a weird title for it, but just fun to put different music and things together in different spaces. Mm-hmm. I think the coolest thing I've been involved with recently is in July we did Sounds to Save Nick of the Woods at Wemi Bar. Mm-hmm. So that was a big collab between a bunch of different promoters across the scene. So it was awesome to see everyone working together in that way. Mm-hmm. Had some awesome tattoo artists in there. Shout out St. Jude. We also had different arts and crafts in there, Rivalry Makes. And overall, we raised a little bit over $9,000 from that night, which was amazing. A Thursday night. Mm-hmm. Yeah.
0: And can we confirm whether or not Nick of the Woods is saved?
1: Yes.
2: Nick of the Woods is back open. Woo! Doing awesome. Saved. Obviously, a huge, huge part of that, almost all of that, was Nympho.
0: Mm-hmm. Which is happening tonight.
2: Yes, yeah. And Nympho Nano tonight, which...
0: Well, happening currently will when this airs. Actively, we will have just come from there. You will... be there.
2: Yeah, we will be at Nympho Nano while this is airing.
0: What are your biggest influences? But you can only answer using video game soundtracks.
1: Oh, yeah.
2: Ooh. It's kind of just gonna land on a lot of my favorite video games. Mm-hmm. Hollow Knight and Silksong. Obviously, yes. Just insanely beautiful soundtracks. Undertale, for sure. Mm-hmm. Undertale, both itself and like the Monster Cat remix album. Mm-hmm. I was so good. I played a gig for Nick of the Woods with Candy Core, which was like a LARP night. So everyone was dressed up as different characters and stuff. And I was just slamming the remixes of the Undertale soundtrack most of the night.
0: Do you have any advice for people who want to start out?
2: I think it's...
0: And is there perhaps maybe some kind of an event that's coming up soon where people could get involved?
2: Yeah, true. So one of my... good friends and a DJ that's been around forever. Mel goes by DJ Meal. I'm actually not sure if I'm pronouncing that right. She runs a DJ studio in Auckland Central called Bass Hive, and she's been putting on, she's just started an event called Femme Frequency. And the first one was just a meetup to talk about sort of like the femme experience of being, or gender diverse experience of being in the industry, navigating different things, because, you know, it's getting a little bit better, but it's not great. And she's also, I think, putting in some work with Soundcheck and applying for funding and looking at creating free DJ lessons for female or gender diverse people who want to get into the industry. Check it out, you know. You don't have to go onto a stage. You can just come learn. Yeah. It's fun to be a bedroom DJ if you decide you don't like being up there in front of people, because I think that is the worst part of it.
1: Yeah.
0: Oh, yeah.
2: But, yeah, I think there are lots of really cool things happening. We've also got Bunker, which does open decks every Thursday at Il Brito. Mm-hmm. And that's a great spot if you've kind of started learning to DJ, but you're not sure where to get started. Go into there. They've got so many regular DJs in there that are wonderful people to hang out with, back to back with, learn things from. Yeah.
1: What are some things you think that would help it easier for feminine DJs to like break into the scene?
2: I think the biggest thing is having access to a community or access to friends in the space. It's very scary to go into any of those spaces and try and, you know, make friends or like find a way to push your sound forward without coming off as annoying or anything like that. And knowing that you have a friend that will always be there at open decks or whatever makes it so much easier to go. So yeah, I think the meetups that Mel is doing is a really good space for that. Bunker, all of the DJs that I see in there are really awesome people. But yeah, I think it is still a bit of a
0: Like a boys with, club?
2: It really depends, I think, genre-wise as well.
0: It feels that way in, like... Like, I know you had a rough experience with jazz, transitioning in jazz school.
1: It's getting better. I mean, like, thanks to, like, the Wahine and jazz and those sorts of shows and stuff, too. But yeah, it's quite a...
0: I had one friend who will go unnamed, but he knows who he is, who, at one of the gigs he threw, I was just like, okay, cool, so I'm the only, like, woman in the lineup in any of the bands?
2: Yeah.
0: That's cool.
2: Yeah, yeah, no, in the way that, like, things are getting better, but they're not great, it's like, now we're seeing a lot more of, like, you know, there'll be at least a girl on each lineup. Mm-hmm. Is the girl opening?
0: Yeah.
2: Probably. Probably. You know, there are some really good spaces out there. I think techno in general is really coming around. It's big in Auckland right now. And I think that we're seeing a lot more women being put into the spotlight for that community, which I think is really cool. The downside of techno in Auckland right now, I don't know why, it's the worst genre for, like, AI posters. It's really crazy. I don't know what it is.
0: There was a fucking band I saw the other day who made an AI generated poster of a figure holding their poster that wasn't AI generated to be like, look, we could have done an AI generated poster, but we got a real one made. But the poster for the gig is an AI generated poster of someone holding a poster that is real, which is so small you can't read it.
1: Brother, it's still AI.
0: Oh, no. I was like, what are you doing?
2: Wait, I already did this concept, but I, like, took pictures of people holding, like, a blank A4 piece of paper, and then I photoshopped the poster onto it.
0: Yeah.
2: You're telling me I could have just AI generated it this whole time?
1: Yeah, no, they did it. Someone would steal an idea and then use AI to recreate it.
2: Yeah.
1: It's like, doubly insulting.
0: We didn't go to uni for animation and game design just to not have use a cracked edition of Photoshop that we illegally downloaded from 337x.to allegedly to make posters.
2: Yeah, it feels really crazy to me. I think especially in a creative space, I think as well. I don't know, maybe this is a little bit on the nose. I think in Auckland we do have a very strong push on being community forward and supporting people and supporting artists and things like that.
0: City too big.
2: Everyone's very good about talking about it, and then I think sometimes when it comes down to AI posters and things like that, it's like, you actually need to do it. You just need to pay someone. There's so many amazing designers out there and artists out there that are struggling to pay rent because we're all working in hospital or retail or wherever, and we will do your poster for $50 for $100, and also just because we want to, like, you know, put someone out into the world. That's awesome.
0: But also, like, if you're what you're saying with like merging mediums and stuff, like if generally if you're in a musical space, so many of those people are also going to be artists in different mediums. Mm-hmm. Like you make art, I make art. Like visual art as well.
1: You could wear a lot of hats, I guess, as a struggling artist in any field.
2: Yeah.
0: If you're making music in your bedroom, you're probably going to be doing all the parts and then sending all the emails and organizing all the gigs and stuff.
2: Yeah. I think that side of it is, like, actually quite fun. Mm. I like being able to, like, tinker with, like, lots of different parts of a concept.
0: Yeah.
2: But it's also really fun to be able to, you know, reach out to people and collaborate on ideas and have, like, these different things bounce back and forth and it becomes something else.
0: I've made a point to not do the art for my music because I think it's really fun to, like, pick someone that I know, whether it's, like, my uncle's paintings or, like, Rin's lino cut prints or, like, my flatmate Tashi doing.
2: Yeah.
0: Yeah, just, like, it's so fun to give people something and be like, hey, draw what this is to you.
2: Yeah.
0: Yeah.
2: Yeah, and I think that's really fun. That's even, like, going back to the agency and, like, with video games, you're giving people agency and, like, experiencing art, giving your art off to someone else and getting them to participate in creating the next stage of it is really awesome. I think maybe having more events where there's a connection between people wearing different hats or people from different walks of creativity, and that also stops the ease of, like, we'll just reach for the AI button.
0: Yeah.
2: Because chances are, if you know someone, you're just going to message them. And I think that it does kind of, like, stop that community aspect because it stops you from reaching out and connecting with people at the same time.
0: Yeah. So some of the best posters I've seen and best album artwork I've seen have been by people who would not describe themselves as visual artists and are not like objectively good at like any of the technical abilities. Mm. But you just,
1: I have seen people, they've like said that films are like the ultimate form of art or something because you have to combine like, you know, cinematography, music, lighting, color grading, like, you know, writing and everything, acting. It's all one big thing. But, you know, people act like music is different from that. But I think it is really quite connected. It's just you have to do a lot of it yourself, right?
2: Yeah.
0: Because how, like, music is one third audio, one third visual, and often also video and films.
1: You've got to be a stylist.
0: Music videos and things.
1: Yeah. You've got to be your own stylist and makeup artist.
0: Yeah. And the performance aspect. Yeah.
2: If anything, maybe music videos should be above films, yeah.
0: Yeah, I agree.
2: Yeah.
0: It goes video games, music videos, films.
2: Yeah.
0: Fuck you, Letterboxd. No.
2: Yeah.
0: With audio
2: books. Let's take away.
0: Letterboxd for music videos?
2: Yeah.
0: This is like rate your music and album of the year and there's Letterboxd. There's got to be a music video one.
2: Yeah.
0: Why aren't music videos films? Put music videos on Letterboxd.
1: Exactly.
2: I think it's also hard because there's people don't watch music videos anymore. You have to go onto YouTube to watch a music video, which I think people do.
0: I guess
2: Instagram as well. But it's not like you go home and you put on channel whatever again and it's just music videos 24 hours a day.
0: C4.
2: Yeah.
0: Is there any last like final, like what do you want the final quote to be? Yeah.
2: Okay, my hot take of the day. It's not even a hot take. I think this is just true. People have internalized freak phobia. People are worried about, I think, either queer communities or shout out furry communities where people are, you know, they have like self-love or like good education or informancy around sex. Not that it's an inherently sexual community, but that's the way that it's viewed. And now I'm nervous. I think that we have really bad education and kind of like discussion around those things in Aotearoa. Obviously schooling education isn't good. And it's a bit of a dice roll on what your parents are going to talk to you about with consent or safe sex practices and things like that. So I think if you're feeling weird about communities who are forward about that kind of thing, internalize freak phobia.
0: Hell yeah.
2: Meow, meow, meow.
0: Meow, meow, meow.
2: Meow, meow, meow, meow.
0: That was Lou Tu talking to us in the studio earlier today.
1: Super grateful for everything that she said. A lot of insight. I think internalized freak phobia is something we need to get a little bit less of in this.
0: Lou and Rin actually went to high school together.
1: We did. We just always sat next to each other in art class.
0: If you want to hear the full uncut interview, which is about 24 minutes long, it should be available tomorrow on 95bfm.com.
1: Please tune in. It was actually really good. There's a lot of stuff we didn't get to in this little segment.
0: Someone says, congrats on the new show. Hope you make it back to Nympho. We will try.
1: Yeah, just believe it on. Yeah. Thanks for tuning in.
0: Yeah, thanks for tuning in. Up next, we have Mantis Lords by Christopher Larkin from the Hollow Knight soundtrack, mentioned by Lou earlier. And then some more underscores. Because fuck yeah.
1: You're listening to BFM.

0: That was Undiscourse with The Peace. It's 2:19 a.m. 5395. Oh, primo show tonight, y'all, someone says.
1: Shot. Thank you so much.
0: Thank you so much.
1: For having me blast. Up next.
0: Whoever said primo show tonight, y'all.
1: Yeah, shut up.
0: If you need advice on anything,
1: yeah,
0: text
1: come
0: in.
1: On.
0: Yeah. We're trying to make that a whole segment.
1: We've got plenty of experiences to draw from.
0: Yeah.
1: We've both lived many years.
0: So many years. More years than we've ever lived, and it keeps getting true.
1: Numerous years.
0: Oh, numerous years.
1: So many
0: years.
1: Yes.
0: What's up next?
1: Up next, you could tune into the wonderful sounds of Dick Move.
0: Up the bus.
1: Up the bus.
0: Dick Move up the bus. It sure does.

Happy 226, everyone. You just listened to Sinkin' High from Categorical, the parentheses for the girl who has everything, that is a band name, album that came out last year. Very good. Next up, we got Louisa Williamson with In Tune featuring Ma.

0: crosshairs, born in the crosshairs.
1: Yo, that was Crosshairs off the 05 album Danger Doom, featuring Danger Mouse and MF Doom, of course. Up next, we've got a lovely song for you. Maeve, what is that song?
2: It is WTF by OK Go. Something that we play in the car a lot.

0: That was Billy off of Coin Laundry's 2026 album, Cold Toast.
1: It is 2:40 a.m. We've only got you for another 20 minutes, so if you want any advice or you have any things you want to shout out on the radio or if you have any song requests...
0: You know the number.
1: You know the number. It's 95 BFM. Just kidding. It's 5395.
0: Memorize that burning into your skull, 5395.
1: If you get a 5395 tattoo, we might read your text out if it's good.
0: We won't do that. That's not that's legally admissible.
1: Allegedly, I mean. Yeah. Up next, we've got something by... our favorite person.
0: We're
1: with
0: huge fans.
1: My sun and moon star signs.
0: So naturally we have to play our music.
1: We have to play our music. This Fiona Apple, Virgo Sun, Virgo Moon.
0: Yeah.
1: This is Fetch the Bolt Cutters.
0: Title track off the title album. I don't know what I mean. No, it's not title. There's a different album called Title.
1: Oh, yeah. There is a different album named Title.
0: Off the Fetch the Bolt Cutters album. You know.
1: Fiona.

I couldn't show you, cause I know you, and I know what you can do. And I don't want a war with you, I won't afford it. You get sore even when you win. And you maim when you're on offense, but you kill when you're on defense. And you've got them all convinced that you're the means and the end. All the VIPs and PYTs and wannabes, afraid not being your friend. And I've always been too smart for that, but you know what, my heart was not. I took it like a kid, you see. 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I'm ashamed of what it did to me, what I let get done.

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1: I'm the motherfucking rhinoceros. My bees are fat and the buds are on my back and I'm horny.
2: I'm horny.
1: If you choose to proceed, you will indeed concede. Cause I hit you with my flow, the wild rhyme will stampede. I'm not just wild, I'm trained, domesticated. I was raised by a rapper and writer that dated and subsequently procreated. That's how it goes. Here's the hip-hop-hopotamus, the hip-hop-hippo.
2: They call me the hip-hop-hopotamus. My lyrics are bottomless.
1: Sometimes our rhymes are polite, and I thank you for dinner, Miss Right. That was very

0: in this small segment. I made all of the ladies in the area pregnant. Yeah, sometimes my lyrics are sexist, but you lovely bitches and hoes should know I'm trying to correct this.
1: Other rappers diss me, say my rhymes are sissy. Why
0: exactly?
1: Why?
0: Be more constructive with your feedback, please. Why?

0: You've been listening to the very first ever show of Between Two Femmes with Maeve and Ren. I am Maeve.
1: And I'm Ren. And that was Hippopotamus. Oh, wait, sorry. Hippopotamus versus Rhinoceros.
0: By Flight of the Conchords.
1: You know it.
0: If anyone has any tickets, give them to us. We would like to see them.
1: Beat our line, as we say. We want to end with a absolute classic, a personal
0: absolute
1: favorite.
0: Absolute classic?
1: Gorillaz. Do Your Thang, feat. Andre 3000 and James Murphy.
0: I believe this song was made specifically for a shoes ad. Either way, love you very much. It's 2:56 a.m. By the time the song's finished, it'll be slightly over 3 a.m. Good night.
1: Made for a shoes ad. Maybe that's why it's got so much soul.

0: was Between Two Films with Maven Rim.
1: Thank you for tuning in.
0: Thank you for tuning in. It's 3:01 a.m. in the morning.
1: Next Saturday, I
0: tune in at the same time.
1: We're acting as if this was pre-recorded. We're actually still live in the studio.
0: We're still live in the studio. We're just doing little city voices. You don't know what it sounds.
1: Maybe next week we'll have a very soft and wonderful voice. Speaking of this part,
0: we don't have a wonderful. Yes.
2: If you're some kind of queer artist based in Tamaki Makaurau making some kind of art and you'd like to guest on next week's thing, message us at Between Two Films.
0: Me and George actually used to hang out and hold hands.
2: Ringo wasn't even the best Ringo in the Beatles.
0: He wasn't even in the Beatles. Cloned him.
2: No.
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My name's Aaron and the show is Psychic Glands. 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Thanks so much for tuning in this week. If you're a regular listener or also if you're listening in for the first time, I hope you find some sounds to enjoy and just zone out to. Gonna run you back that first set. At the top, we heard a track from Blue Divers, a three-piece outfit from New South Wales led by Alec Marshall. This is from their first release in about 4 years. I think they deserve to be a bit better known. I saw them at the Wine Cellar several years ago. Very impressed with their minimalist instrumental vibes. This is from a release called Hiddenness Songs. And that track was If I Have Lost My Knowledge, which is a rendition of a piece of early music composed by Ponce de Tofa. And also learned from Jordi Savall in the 1990s, who's a well-known viol player and musicologist who specialized in interpreting early music. After that, we heard a track from Lara Somogyi, who is a Hungarian-American harpist, from her second album entitled A Time Pattern on Mercury KX. That was a blissful composition called Open Fields. She uses pedal textures, electronics, stacked tape machines, ambient processing, amongst other techniques to produce her beautiful sound. After that was a new one from Pantaleemon, who just the other day I revisited and was wondering if she'd make any, if she had done any new music, and very surprised to find this one dropping into my inbox. It's called Ragged and Naive. It's an album of covers featuring songs by Tim Buckley, David Bowie, Eden Abes, and that one we heard was from Elizabeth Cotton, When I Get Home. It's available for pre-order now on Bandcamp and releasing on November the 18th. That was Pantaleemon, When I Get Home. Yoshio Ojima from Japan, lovely piece of Kankyo Ongaku, Japanese ambient environmental new age sounds. A track called Radio Star from the release, from 1993 release, Handsome. It's been reissued by the Swiss label. We release what the fuck we want to, whatever the fuck we want, and it's coming out on the 30th of December on digital and vinyl on January 18th. Gonna stick with the new age frequencies now. This is from 1977, fairly obscure musician by the name of Jay Arrigo, and the album is entitled Organic Synthesis, and we're going to hear the track Clarity and Pure Perception. 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

Hello and welcome back. You're listening to 95BFM with Aaron on Psychic Lands. That was a track from the enigmatic Californian guitarist Wilbon Burchett, who passed in 2023. He released seven or so records in the 70s, all infused with very smoky third eye mysticism. And I believe New Mirror Group has reissued all of them, or if not most of them. And that's from the 1972 album Opens the Seven Gates of Transcendental Consciousness. We heard the track Introversion. All these albums have incredible psychedelic artwork, and almost worth picking up for just for that, but the music's amazing as well. And before that, we heard the collab between Bill Orcutt and Mabe Frati, recorded remotely with Orcutt's improvised guitar against Mabe's voice and cello. The album is entitled Almost Waking, and we heard the track El Inicio Es Cuestión de Suerte. Also in the Caleb R.K. Williams, who's part of the Musical Project Collective, who described themselves as on the edge of Americana, ambient Americana, drone and other experimentation, based out of France. From the little information that I could find, the track was Ringing Valley from the album Farewells. And before that, Sean McCann from the 2020 album 10 Impressions for Piano and Strings. We heard the track Language of Night. And up before that, Daniel Kobiaka, a cassette release from 1981, featuring music for harp, flute, and bells, called Cosmic Ecstasy. That was a piece called Planetary Melismas. And prior to that was another fantastic unearthing from the Freedom to Spin label. That was Swiss pianist composer Lottie Tauber, from a collection of recordings from the last decade of her life, Concern and Simplicity Volume 1, original recordings 1981 to 1986. That was a track called Bestimmung des Pochen. And first up was Jay Arrigo with Clarity and Pure Perception. Coming up now, we're going to listen to some Gimmer Nicholson. Absolutely spellbinding guitar meditation, which kind of like a lost record, which only appeared in 1994, was recorded back in 1968. And he was a Memphis studio musician, and all the tracks on this album don't sound anything like from a 1968 album. Very proto new age guitar. And the wonderful folk at Light in the Attic did re-release it in 2016. The album is Christopher Idols, and we're going to hear the track Red, White, and Ship here on Psychic Lands on 95BFM.

Wrapping up tonight's show with some organ improvisations from Zach Tornabin, who records as Golden Hallway Music. This is from a new release called Real Invisible Time, coming out on digital and cassette on December the 4th. Really incredible hypnotic devotional drone music. The album is a tribute to his beloved raga teacher Michael Harrison, who passed away recently after a battle of cancer. All the pieces on this album uses tunings developed by Harrison during his many years of studying with the likes of Pandit Pranath, Lamont Young, and Terry Riley and Mashkur Ali Khan. And the track was Introduction 1, Yaman. And before that was the Natural Snow Building side project Twin Sister Moon from the 2009 release The Hollow Mountain. We heard the track Valhalla that was originally released on Blackest Rainbow. And first up, we heard some shimmering guitar solo from Gibbon Nicholson from the album Christopher Idols. The track was Red, White, and Ship. In case you missed anything, I will be updating my playlist on the profile page at 95bfm.com within 24 to 48 hours of the show airing. I hope you enjoyed this week's selections. I'll be back next week, 11 to 1. Here only on 95BFM, you've been with Aaron on Psychic Lands, and I hope you have a great weekend, and please take care out there until then.

0: All right. Well, we're having problems already.
1: Good morning. What a start to the 95 BFM Kids Show with Jimmy and Nico. Al,
0: certainly
1: software
0: is.
1: Software has frozen up on us.
0: So we've been left without Lee, and this is episode two because last week we had episode one. But this is our first time in the studio without any assistance. And yeah, the little that background music.
1: We've not playing. I've broken it all.
0: We've broken it
1: in about. Within 1 minute.
0: But we're restarting it all. What a start. What a start.
1: What a start. Hey, Jimmy, speaking of starts, how great was our live was the 95 BFM Kids Show live in the town hall last week, right?
0: Our start as host. Yeah, that was so much fun. And we met all the legends that we talk to every Sunday morning as well. Lucy?
1: Yeah, man. It was awesome to put some names to all your faces. And a big thanks to all of you who came out and came up and said hello.
0: Yeah, people came kind of far.
1: Yeah, it was cool to see how many people had come in, and what an event, right? Mm-hmm. Like Power Nap in the Napsters.
0: Oh, that was so cool.
1: How cool was that? And Improverished.
0: The What Am I game as well was pretty special.
1: I think, yeah, the whole thing was honestly pretty special.
0: If you didn't go, my highlight was Nico's unicorn costume. Which he rocked for the rest of the show after we guessed it in the What Am I game. And it was a good one because there were a lot of unicorn fans out there.
1: Yeah, yeah.
0: Unicorn is a popular animal.
1: There's a big fan base.
0: Is it an animal? This is a can of worms.
1: Wow, we've opened a can of worms.
0: A can of unicorns. A can of rainbows.
1: A can of unicorns. A can of rainbows.
0: What's your favourite animal, if not the unicorn?
1: My favourite animal?
0: Leprechaun?
1: Might be the pigeon.
0: The pigeon?
1: The common pigeon.
0: Oh, that's the lamest animal on the planet. I think mine's got to be a monkey. I think it shows because I've picked the songs today. And I think there's about three monkey songs.
1: The monkeys are breaking. Wow, let me scroll. Yeah, yeah.
0: I like really the monkeys. Are. Three monkeys, one donkey. Monkey tree, monkey bars of life. Yes.
1: Hey, what have we got planned for this show, Jimmy?
0: Well, you know, We finished a chapter book quite a while ago, and we hadn't started a new one until now, so we have got something.
1: Oh, yeah, we are going to be starting a new chapter book. We're going to be starting Matilda by Roald Dahl.
0: We certainly are. Well, because there was going to be a bit of hot debate and, you know, suggestions, and we did get a few suggestions, but we only decided this morning, because I love Matilda. It's a classic, right?
1: It is a classic, and I really enjoy listening to it, but more importantly, I think everyone else who listens will enjoy listening to it.
0: I hope you haven't already heard it, but...
1: Wow, I don't think it's a bad thing.
0: Oh, hear it again.
1: Hear it again, yeah.
0: Yeah, exactly. Although it does feel scandalous because the whole book is about reading and how great it is to read, and we're going to be listening.
1: We're listening to a book about reading.
0: Yeah, exactly.
1: Hey, I mean, it's a good book regardless.
0: Yeah, her magical powers are second to none.
1: Magical powers second to none.
0: She could take out Superman.
1: And a little bit later, what else have we got planned?
0: Just a little bit later? Well, of course, there's the What Am I game.
1: Of course.
0: There's a lot of songs, a lot of stories.
1: And you guys ringing up on the phone, remember? You can call.
0: Yeah, we'd love to hear. Oh, the number?
1: Yeah, go on.
0: Yeah, what's the number, Nico? 3 followed by us? Yeah, 309. 3879.
1: Yeah, there we go.
0: Yes!
1: 309. 309. 309-3879 is what you can ring on. And what can you text on, Jimmy?
0: The phone. Pick up that phone and text.
1: 5395. And that costs 20 cents, so be sure to check with an adult first. And of course, if you want to email in and send us in some photos, you can email at studio@95bfm.com. And we love getting emails. We absolutely love getting emails.
0: Well, they're a rare occasion. We've had two in our lifetime.
1: But they've both been absolutely spectacular.
0: Yeah, exactly. Make it a third.
1: Make it a third. Hey, I reckon we get started with this new chapter book.
0: Oh, yes, let's go. Chapter one.
1: Chapter one of Matilda.
0: The book.

0: The Reader of Books. It's a funny thing about mothers and fathers. Even when their own child is the most disgusting little blister you could ever imagine, they still think that he or she is wonderful. Some parents go further. They become so blinded by adoration they manage to convince themselves their child has qualities of genius. Well, there is nothing very wrong with all this. It's the way of the world. It is only when the parents begin telling us about the brilliance of their own revolting offspring that we start shouting, "Bring us a basin! We're going to be sick!" School teachers suffer a good deal from having to listen to this sort of twaddle from proud parents, but they usually get their own back when the time comes to write the end-of-term reports. If I were a teacher, I would cook up some real scorchers for the children of doting parents. "Your son, Maximilian," I would write, "is a total washout. I hope you have a family business you can push him into when he leaves school, because he sure as heck won't get a job anywhere else." Or, if I were feeling lyrical that day, I might write, "It is a curious truth that grasshoppers have their hearing organs in the sides of their abdomen. Your daughter Vanessa, judging by what she's learnt this term, has no hearing organs at all." I might even delve deeper into natural history and say, "The periodical cicada spends 6 years as a grub underground, and no more than 6 days as a free creature of sunlight and air. Your son Wilfred has spent 6 years as a grub in this school, and we are still waiting for him to emerge from the chrysalis." A particularly poisonous little girl might sting me into saying, "Fiona has the same glacial beauty as an iceberg, but unlike the iceberg, she has absolutely nothing below the surface." I think I might enjoy writing end-of-term reports for the stinkers in my class. But enough of that. We have to get on. Occasionally, one comes across parents who take the opposite line, who show no interest at all in their children, and these, of course, are far worse than the doting ones. Mr. and Mrs. Wormwood were two such parents. They had a son called Michael and a daughter called Matilda, and the parents looked upon Matilda in particular as nothing more than a scab. A scab is something you have to put up with until the time comes when you can pick it off and flick it away. Mr. and Mrs. Wormwood looked forward enormously to the time when they could pick their little daughter off and flick her away, preferably into the next county or even further than that. It is bad enough when parents treat ordinary children as though they were scabs and bunions, but it becomes somehow a lot worse when the child in question is extraordinary. And by that, I mean sensitive and brilliant. Matilda was both of these things, but above all, she was brilliant. Her mind was so nimble, and she was so quick to learn that her ability should have been obvious even to the most half-witted of parents. But Mr. and Mrs. Wormwood were both so gormless and so wrapped up in their own silly little lives that they failed to notice anything unusual about their daughter. To tell the truth, I doubt they would have noticed if she'd crawled into the house with a broken leg. Matilda's brother Michael was a perfectly normal boy, but the sister, as I said, was something to make your eyes pop. By the age of 1 and a half, her speech was perfect, and she knew as many words as most grown-ups. The parents, instead of applauding her, called her a noisy chatterbox and told her sharply that small girls should be seen and not heard. By the time she was 3, Matilda had taught herself to read by studying newspapers and magazines that lay around the house. At the age of 4, she could read fast and well, and she naturally began hankering after books. The only book in the whole of this enlightened household was something called Easy Cooking, belonging to her mother. And when she had read this from cover to cover and had learnt all the recipes by heart, she decided she wanted something more interesting.
1: "Daddy," she said, "do you think you could buy me a book?"
0: "A book?" he said. "What do you want a flaming book for?"
1: "To read, Daddy."
0: "What's wrong with a telly, for heaven's sake? We've got a lovely telly with a 12-inch screen, and now you come asking for a book? You're getting spoilt, my girl."
2: Nearly every weekday afternoon, Matilda was left alone in the house. Her brother, 5 years older than her, went to school. Her father went to work, and her mother went out playing bingo in a town 8 miles away. Mrs. Wormwood was hooked on bingo and played it 5 afternoons a week. On the afternoon of the day when her father had refused to buy her a book, Matilda set out all by herself to walk to the public library in the village. When she arrived, she introduced herself to the librarian, Mrs. Phelps. She asked if she might sit a while and read a book. Mrs. Phelps, slightly taken aback at the arrival of such a tiny girl unaccompanied by a parent, nevertheless told her she was very welcome.
1: "Where are the children's books, please?"
2: Matilda asked.
0: "They're over there on those lower shelves," Mrs. Phelps told her. "Would you like me to help you find a nice one with lots of pictures in it?"
1: "No, thank you," Matilda said. "I'm sure I can manage."
2: From then on, every afternoon, as soon as her mother had left for bingo, Matilda would toddle down to the library. The walk took only 10 minutes, and this allowed her 2 glorious hours sitting quietly by herself in a cosy corner, devouring one book after another. When she had read every single children's book in the place, she started wandering round in search of something else. Mrs. Phelps, who had been watching her with fascination for the past few weeks, now got up from her desk and went over to her.
1: "Can I help you, Matilda?"
2: she asked.
1: "I'm wondering what to read next," Matilda said. "I've finished all the children's books."
0: "You mean you've looked at the pictures?"
1: "Yes, but I've read the books as well."
2: Mrs. Phelps looked down at Matilda from her great height, and Matilda looked right back up at her.
1: "I thought some were very poor," Matilda said, "but others were lovely. I liked The Secret Garden best of all. It was full of mystery. The mystery of the room behind the closed door and the mystery of the garden behind the big wall."
2: Mrs. Phelps was stunned.
0: "Exactly how old are you, Matilda?" she asked.
1: 4 years and 3 months, Matilda said.
2: Mrs. Phelps was more stunned than ever, but she had the sense not to show it.
0: "What sort of a book would you like to read next?" she asked.
1: Matilda said, "I would like a really good one that grown-ups read, a famous one. I don't know any names."
2: Mrs. Phelps looked along the shelves, taking her time. She didn't quite know what to bring out.
0: "How," she asked herself, "does one choose a famous grown-up book for a 4-year-old girl?"
2: Her first thought was to pick a young teenager's romance of the kind that is written for 15-year-old schoolgirls. But for some reason, she found herself instinctively walking past that particular shelf.
0: "Try this," she said at last. "It's very famous and very good. If it's too long for you, just let me know, and I'll find something shorter and a bit easier."
1: "Great Expectations," Matilda read, "by Charles Dickens. I'd love to try it."
0: "I must be mad," Mrs. Phelps told herself.
2: But to Matilda she said, "Of course you may try it." Over the next few afternoons, Mrs. Phelps could hardly take her eyes from the small girl sitting for hour after hour in the big armchair at the far end of the room with the book on her lap. It was necessary to rest it on the lap because it was too heavy for her to hold up, which meant she had to sit leaning forward in order to read. And a strange sight it was, this tiny, dark-haired person sitting there with her feet nowhere near touching the floor, totally absorbed in the wonderful adventures of Pip and old Miss Havisham and her cobwebbed house, and by the spell of magic that Dickens, the great storyteller, had woven with his words. The only movement from the reader was the lifting of the hand every now and then to turn over a page. And Mrs. Phelps always felt sad when the time came for her to cross the floor and say, "It's 10 to 5, Matilda." During the first week of Matilda's visits, Mrs. Phelps had said to her,
0: "Does your mother walk you down here every day and then take you home?"
1: "My mother goes to Aylesbury every afternoon to play bingo," Matilda had said. "She doesn't know I come here."
0: "But that's surely not right," Mrs. Phelps said. "I think you'd better ask her."
1: "I'd rather not," Matilda said. "She doesn't encourage reading books, nor does my father."
0: "But what do they expect you to do every afternoon in an empty house?
1: Just mooch around and watch the telly.
3: I see.
1: She doesn't really care what I do, Matilda said, a little sadly.
2: Mrs. Phelps was concerned about the child's safety on the walk through the fairly busy village high street and the crossing of the road, but she decided not to interfere. Within a week, Matilda had finished Great Expectations, which in that edition contained 411 pages.
1: I loved it, she said to Mrs. Phelps. Has Mr. Dickens written any others?
0: A great number, said the astounded Mrs. Phelps. Shall I choose you another?
2: Over the next 6 months, under Mrs. Phelps's watchful and compassionate eye, Matilda read the following books. Nicholas Nickleby by Charles Dickens, Oliver Twist by Charles Dickens, Jane Eyre by Charlotte Bronte, Pride and Prejudice by Jane Austen, Tess of the D'Urbervilles by Thomas Hardy, Gone to Earth by Mary Webb, Kim by Rudyard Kipling, The Invisible Man by H.G. Wells, The Old Man and the Sea by Ernest Hemingway, The Sound and the Fury by William Faulkner, The Grapes of Wrath by John Steinbeck, The Good Companions by J.B. Priestley, Brighton Rock by Graham Greene, Animal Farm by George Orwell. It was a formidable list, and by now Mrs. Phelps was filled with wonder and excitement, but it was probably a good thing that she did not allow herself to be completely carried away by it all. Almost anyone else witnessing the achievements of this small child would have been tempted to make a great fuss and shout the news all over the village and beyond, but not so Mrs. Phelps. She was someone who minded her own business and had long since discovered it was seldom worthwhile to interfere with other people's children.
1: Mr. Hemingway says a lot of things I don't understand, Matilda said to her, especially about men and women. But I loved it all the same. The way he tells it, I feel I'm right there on the spot watching it all happen.
0: A fine writer will always make you feel that, Mrs. Phelps said. And don't worry about the bits you can't understand. Sit back and allow the words to wash around you like music.
1: I will, I will.
0: Did you know, Mrs. Phelps said, that public libraries like this allow you to borrow books and take them home?
1: I didn't know that, Matilda said. Could I do it?
0: Of course, Mrs. Phelps said. When you have chosen the book you want, bring it to me so I can make a note of it, and it's yours for 2 weeks. You can take more than one if you wish.
2: From then on, Matilda would visit the library only once a week in order to take out new books and return the old ones. Her own small bedroom now became her reading room, and there she would sit and read most afternoons, often with a mug of hot chocolate beside her. She was not quite tall enough to reach things around the kitchen, but she kept a small box in the outhouse which she brought in and stood on in order to get whatever she wanted. Mostly it was hot chocolate she made, warming the milk in a saucepan on the stove before mixing it. Occasionally she made Bovril or Ovaltine. It was pleasant to take a hot drink up to her room and have it beside her as she sat in her silent room reading in the empty house in the afternoons. The books transported her into new worlds and introduced her to amazing people who lived exciting lives. She went on olden day sailing ships with Joseph Conrad. She went to Africa with Ernest Hemingway and to India with Rudyard Kipling. She travelled all over the world while sitting in her little room in an English village. Mr. Wormwood, the Great Car Dealer. Matilda's parents owned quite a nice house with 3 bedrooms upstairs, while on the ground floor there was a dining room and a living room and a kitchen. Her father was a dealer in second-hand cars, and it seemed he did pretty well at it.
4: Sawdust, he would say proudly, is one of the great secrets of my success, and it costs me nothing. I get it free from the sawmill.
1: What do you use it for? Matilda asked him.
4: Ha! The father said. Wouldn't you like to know?
1: I don't see how sawdust can help you to sell second-hand cars, Daddy.
4: That's because you're an ignorant little twit, the father said.
2: His speech was never very delicate, but Matilda was used to it. She also knew that he liked to boast, and she would egg him on shamelessly.
1: "You must be very clever to find a use for something that costs nothing," she said. "I wish I could do it."
4: "You couldn't," the father said. "You're too stupid. But I don't mind telling young Mike here about it, seeing he'll be joining me in the business one day."
2: Ignoring Matilda, he turned to his son and said, "I'm always glad to buy a car when some fool has been crashing the gears so badly they're all worn out and rattle like mad. I get it cheap. Then all I do is mix a lot of sawdust with the oil in the gearbox and it runs as sweet as a nut."
1: "How long will it run like that before it starts rattling again?" Matilda asked him.
4: "Long enough for the buyer to get a good distance away," the father said, grinning. "About 100 miles.
1: "But that's dishonest, Daddy," Matilda said. "It's cheating."
4: "No one ever got rich being honest," the father said. "Customers are there to be diddled."
2: Mr. Wormwood was a small, ratty-looking man whose front teeth stuck out underneath a thin, ratty moustache. He liked to wear jackets with large, brightly coloured checks, and he sported ties that were usually yellow or pale green.
4: "Now take mileage, for instance," he went on. "Anyone who's buying a second-hand car, first thing he wants to know is how many miles it's done, right?"
1: "Right,"
4: the son said. "So, I buy an old dump that's got about 150,000 miles on the clock. I get it cheap, but no one's going to buy it with a mileage like that, are they? And these days, you can't just take the speedometer out and fiddle the numbers back like you used to 10 years ago. They fixed it so it's impossible to tamper with it unless you're a ruddy watchmaker or something. So what do? I use my brains, laddie. That's what I do."
1: "How?"
2: young Michael asked, fascinated. He seemed to have inherited his father's love of crookery.
4: "I sit down and I say to myself, how can I convert a mileage reading of 150,000 into only 10,000 without taking the speedometer to pieces? Well, if I were to run the car backwards for long enough, then obviously that would do it. The numbers would click backwards, wouldn't they?
5: But who's going to drive a flaming car in reverse for thousands of miles? You couldn't do it."
1: "Of course you couldn't," young Michael said.
4: "So, I scratch my head," the father said. "I use my brains.
5: When you've been given a fine brain like I have, you got to use it. And all of a sudden, the answer hits me. I tell you, I felt exactly like that other brilliant fellow must have felt when he discovered penicillin. Eureka!" I cried. "I've got it!"
1: "What did you do, Dad?"
2: the son asked him.
4: "The speedometer," Mr. Wormwood said, "is run off a cable that is coupled up to one of the front wheels. So first, I disconnect the cable where it joins the front wheel. Next, I get one of those high-speed electric drills and I couple that to the end of the cable in such a way that when the drill turns, it turns the cable backwards. You got me so far? You following me?"
1: "Yes, Daddy,"
4: young Michael said. "These drills run at a tremendous speed," the father said. "So, when I switch on the drill, the mileage numbers on the speedo spin backwards at a fantastic rate. I can knock 50,000 miles off the clock in a few minutes with my high-speed electric drill. And by the time I've finished, the car's only done 10,000 and it's ready for sale. She's almost new," I say to the customer. "She's hardly done 10,000. Belonged to an old lady who only used it once a week for shopping."
1: "Can you really turn the mileage back with an electric drill?"
4: young Michael asked. "I'm telling you trade secrets," the father said. "So don't you go talking about this to anyone else. You don't want me put in jug, do you?"
1: "I won't tell a soul," the boy said. "Do you do this to many cars, Dad?"
4: "Every single car that comes through my hands gets the treatment," the father said. "They all have their mileage cut to under 10,000 before they're offered for sale. And to think I invented that all by myself," he added proudly, "it's made me a mint."
2: Matilda, who had been listening closely, said,
1: "But, Daddy, that's even more dishonest than the sawdust. It's disgusting. You're cheating people who trust you."
4: "If you don't like it, then don't eat the food in this house," the father said. "It's bought with the profits."
1: "It's dirty money," Matilda said. "I hate it."
2: Two red spots appeared on the father's cheeks.
4: "Who the heck do you think you are?" he shouted. "The Archbishop of Canterbury or something, preaching to me about honesty? You're just an ignorant little squirt who hasn't got the foggiest idea what you're talking about."
1: "Quite right, Harry,"
2: the mother said.
5: And to Matilda she said, "You've got a nerve talking to your father like that. Now keep your nasty mouth shut so we can all watch this programme in peace."
2: They were in the living room eating their suppers on their knees in front of the telly. The suppers were TV dinners in floppy aluminium containers with separate compartments for the stewed meat, the boiled potatoes and the peas. Mrs. Wormwood sat munching her meal with her eyes glued to the American soap opera on the screen. She was a large woman, whose hair was dyed platinum blonde, except where you could see the mousy brown bits growing out from the roots. She wore heavy makeup, and she had one of those unfortunate bulging figures where the flesh appears to be strapped in all around the body to prevent it from falling out.
1: "Mummy," Matilda said, "would you mind if I ate my supper in the dining room so I could read my book?"
2: The father glanced up sharply.
5: "I would mind," he snapped. "Supper is a family gathering and no one leaves the table till it's over."
1: "But we're not at the table," Matilda said. "We never are. We're always eating off our knees and watching the telly."
4: "What's wrong with watching the telly, may I ask?"
2: the father said. His voice had suddenly become soft and dangerous. Matilda didn't trust herself to answer him, so she kept quiet. She could feel the anger boiling up inside her. She knew it was wrong to hate her parents like this, but she was finding it very hard not to do so. All the reading she had done had given her a view of life that they had never seen. If only they would read a little Dickens or Kipling, they would soon discover there was more to life than cheating people and watching television. Another thing. She resented being told constantly that she was ignorant and stupid when she knew she wasn't. The anger inside her went on boiling and boiling, and as she lay in bed that night, she made a decision. She decided that every time her father or her mother was beastly to her, she would get her own back in some way or another. A small victory or two would help her to tolerate their idiocies and would stop her from going crazy. You must remember that she was still hardly 5 years old, and it is not easy for somebody as small as that to score points against an all-powerful grown-up. Even so, she was determined to have a go. Her father, after what had happened in front of the telly that evening, was first on her list.

0: Wow.
1: Good morning. How are you feeling?
0: You know what? I'm good.
1: I was not talking to you.
0: Oh.
1: I was talking to the listeners.
0: Talking to the listener.
1: But it's good to know that you're doing all right as well.
0: Ah, yeah.
1: But to tell us how you're doing, sorry, I'm changing the party lights in here by accident. We've got party mode going on. But to tell us how you're doing, text in, call in, and tell us what you're doing today, what you've been doing.
0: 309-3879 or 5395. That is the number you can text to, but that does cost 20 cents, so be sure to check with a adult. I'm not going to say responsible adult, because
1: some of you aren't.
0: They don't go together.
1: But yeah, well, you need to fill us in, because last week we didn't hear what you were up to.
0: Yeah, so we need to have you guys ring in. We also need to we need to poll the listener base.
1: Oh yes,
0: we are really running a controversial episode, Jimmy.
1: Yes, well, we like I said, we decided on the book in the car here. We decided Matilda, that's a great book. Everybody loves it.
0: And you know, we did our homework. I checked. I've got a little bit of a spreadsheet that keeps an eye on books that have been played.
1: But there was
0: a mistake. Yeah. Matilda was played this March, so we need you guys to phone in, text in, and let us know. Do we need to change the book? We've got some other suggestions, but
1: We had one from Arlo.
0: Yeah, we had one from Arlo, Fantastic Mr. Fox. But let us know, because we are here to serve you, our loyal listeners.
1: And it's been a few months, so if you're happy to hear it again, let us know as well, because we can run it through, we can listen to it again.
0: Yeah, I mean, I love Matilda.
1: Yeah, I've listened to it a few times. Well, read it.
0: Hey, a couple of messages, Jimmy.
1: Oh, have we already?
0: Yeah. Oh, it's from Grizz. Here we go. Greetings to you, good. Jimmy and Nico. So glad I ventured in on the new train to meet you both. Such fun to see everyone having a great time. Never hugged a unicorn before. I was filled with vitamin J for joy.
1: Vitamin J? Oh, that's awesome.
0: Vitamin J. Have you had your dose of vitamin J?
1: Yeah, from the unicorn. That's where you get your vitamin J, from unicorns.
0: Yeah.
1: It's the only source.
0: It's the only source.
1: And it was so good to meet you, Grizz. I mean, I didn't know what to expect, but I loved your costume, your outfit. She was dressed as someone from Alice in Wonderland, Nika.
0: Oh, and Grizz also had the most insane, sewing thread holster. It was majestic.
1: So, like, a cowboy has a sort of belt of bullets. She had a belt of thread.
0: Belt of thread. Yeah. Hey, you can give us a ring, 309-3879. Until then, I reckon we play some music, Jimmy.
1: What's up first?
0: Monkey Bars Alive.
1: Yes, I love the song!

0: Nice.
1: Extended outro there. Skellingtons of Wellington. I love that song. That's so fun.
0: Tune.
1: A little bit of a mariachi band thing going on at the end there. Hey, Nico.
0: Hey, Jimmy.
1: Do you want to hear something awesome?
0: Yeah, I actually do.
1: I've got a surprise.
0: What? Surprise me.
1: You ready for this? We have got the one, the only relative of ex-host Lee, Pixie One.
0: Oh, my goodness.

0: Oh, so, that is very abrupt ending. How are you, Pixie One?
1: I am great, but please call me Arlo. Oh. My Pixie One days are over.
2: Whoa.
1: No formerly longer, known.
0: Yep. Formerly known as Pixie One. He's no longer Pixie One.
1: I'm no longer Pixie One.
0: Or from a Pixie at all.
1: Or a Pixie at all. From now on, I am Arlo.
0: Arlo.
2: Arlo, yeah. Pixie One is just... He's make it... Arlo, formerly known as Pixie One.
1: Thank you.
2: It's just, he's making a little appearance on the show for the
0: big
2: What
0: appearance,
2: Am I Game.
0: Really? Very big appearance.
2: Moderately sized appearance.
0: Yeah, it's quite moderate.
1: Reasonable.
0: And
2: it's average.
0: What do you say about... hey, Pixie... Damn it! Arlo, what do you think about hosting the What Am I Game?
1: Me?
0: Yeah.
2: Yeah.
0: Do you reckon you could do it?
1: I mean, I could give it a shot, I think.
0: Well, we'll train you up in the next 20 minutes.
1: Sounds perfect. I could try my best.
0: And you'll pick something for us?
1: Yeah, I could pick something.
0: Cool.
2: Brilliant.
1: Off the top of my head.
2: Cool.
1: Yeah.
2: Hey, speaking of, the What Am I Game is coming up at 8:15 a.m. You can ring 309-3879, but you don't need to wait until the What Am I Game to ring in. You can call at any time, 309-3879.
1: Exactly.
2: I may have the phone muted. it's happened before.
0: But I really want to hear what's happened, because the holidays is kind of over now. It's the last day.
2: It's the last day of the holidays, right? They're wrapping up.
0: But let's not mourn the end. Let's celebrate that it came.
2: Let's celebrate the beginning.
0: Yeah. We the Young Festival ran through the holidays. That was fun.
2: Yeah, there was a lot of cool stuff happening.
0: Did you do anything cool in the holidays, Arlo? You are Arlo.
1: Got it right.
0: Let's scare it.
1: Well, I did do some pretty interesting stuff. Went far, far up north.
0: Oh, yeah?
1: Had a little beach fun.
0: Cool, man.
1: Went to see the grandparents, you know.
0: Oh.
2: Nice.
1: What about you two?
2: Hey, just sit pretty square to the mic, because otherwise you feed back from the headphones. What did we get up to? I sort of hung around. I went and checked out a pretty awesome musical, Joseph and the Technicolor Dreamcoat. That was pretty cool.
0: Oh, yeah, wow. I saw that as well. That was pretty cool. That was awesome.
2: Hey, 309-3879, you can give a ring. Until then, I reckon we play a tune or two, lads.
0: All right.
2: This is Little Praying Mantis by Mr. Robert Raleigh.

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1: Nice.
2: Love Kath B.
3: Perfect. Yeah, I love Kath B too.
2: It's probably my favourite Sting.
3: I am a big fan of. Hi, I'm Kath B.
2: Very cheery in the morning. How are you feeling, Isla?
4: Pretty good. A little bit tired. You know how it is. Mm. But
3: it is a nice morning. Though.
2: It is. Nice.
4: It is a very nice morning.
2: And I assume you won't be used to waking up this early, but you kind of get used to it after a few, 10 or 20 minutes.
3: Yeah.
2: You're wide awake.
3: Yeah.
2: Are you wide awake, listeners, or are you tucked up in bed? If you are tucked up in bed, or even if you're wide awake, call in and tell us how your holidays have been, because it's the last day.
4: It is the last day.
3: It's the last day before things get back to normal, I suppose. And who's this?
4: Oh, yeah.
3: We have a caller. Good morning. Good morning. Who is this?
5: Enzo.
2: Hey, Eva.
3: Hey, Eva. What's up?
5: No, Enzo.
3: Oh, Enzo.
2: Enzo, sorry.
3: What have you been up, what are you up to today, Enzo? What have you been up to on the holidays, actually?
5: I'm going to my cousin's birthday party today.
3: Oh, wow. Oh, cool. Nice.
2: How old is he turning?
5: 10.
3: Big That's 10. A big number, two digits. What a, have you been up to anything cool in the holidays? Did you go away anywhere?
5: Yeah, we went to Pauanui.
3: Oh, Pauanui, that is awesome.
2: What is your cousin doing for his birthday?
5: I don't really know, but we're going on the motorbike to his birthday.
3: What? Oh, that's so cool. A motorbike.
2: Are you in the back?
5: Yeah.
2: That's awesome. Who rides, mum or dad?
5: Dad.
2: Cool, man.
3: That's awesome. Pretty cool. Hey, you up to anything else today or in the next week, Enzo?
5: No, just back to Jurassic School.
2: You're not a fan of school?
5: Huh?
2: Are you not excited to see your mates again?
5: No.
3: Fair
2: Why
3: enough.
2: Why not?
3: Fair enough, Enzo. The holidays are pretty good, eh?
5: Yeah.
2: Have you been hanging out with your mates in the holidays?
5: No. I've just been with my friend from not from school.
3: Oh, yeah?
2: Oh, yeah.
3: Hey, pretty nice talking to you, Enzo. Thanks for ringing in, and I hope you have a really fun time at that party.
5: Cool.
3: Cool.
2: Bye.
3: Cool. See you, Enzo.
2: Bye-bye.
5: Bye.
2: Is there anyone else?
3: No one else.
2: Okay, any
3: right
2: texts?
3: Now. But that was.
2: I think we just got another text, actually.
3: Oh, here we go.
2: I watched it come through.
3: Grizz is saying she was obsessed by praying mantis as a kid and thought they were mini aliens.
2: Yeah. I was walking out in the garden the other day and a praying mantis launched onto me from a tree.
3: Oh, wow.
2: Yeah, it was an alien-like experience.
4: Terrifying.
3: They are pretty cool and just. Their eyes and their colours, they are pretty nifty.
2: His little arms, yeah pretty feisty. Arms. I feel like he could pop some karate.
3: Yeah, hey, we've got definitely. Another phone call.
2: Oh, who is it?
3: Let's see.
2: Hello, hello.
3: Good morning.
2: Hello.
3: Hello. Ooh. Could you turn your radio down for us, please?
6: Oh, hi.
2: Oh, hey, Lucy.
6: Yeah, yeah. So let's see
3: what
6: I see.
3: How, what have you been up to?
6: Much at the moment.
3: Not much, just...
6: I am known for the Wiggles today.
3: Oh, is that today? Yes, you were telling us last week. Are you absolutely so excited?
6: Yeah.
3: That is pretty cool. Do you have a favourite Wiggle?
6: I like Emma, Evie, Canada, and Ikea.
3: Oh, yeah?
2: I think there was a Kiwi Wiggle at one stage, wasn't there, Nika?
3: Ask Lucy.
2: Lucy, is there a Kiwi Wiggle? One from New Zealand?
6: I think so.
3: Yeah.
2: That's got to be your favourite. Got to represent.
3: So that's pretty cool. Where's that on today, Lucy?
6: Today?
3: It's on today, but where? Do you know where?
6: We're actually going to two concerts.
3: You're going to two concerts?
6: Yeah.
3: In the morning and the afternoon. Oh, no way. You're going to both of them in the morning and the afternoon?
6: Yeah.
2: Is it the same fun. Show?
6: Yeah.
3: That cool. is epic.
4: Super fan.
3: Yeah. Super fan.
2: You get it dedicated. Are you going to get the autographs and stuff as well? Have you seen them before, Lucy?
6: Yeah. I've been every year.
3: Oh, nice.
2: Oh, every year.
3: You up to anything else in the next week, Lucy? Just cruising?
6: No.
2: Hey, it was nice to meet you last week, Lucy.
6: Yeah, that was really cool.
2: And we mentioned that you could come into the studio at some stage. So, listeners, you might hear Lucy on a better quality mic at some stage and here with us. You excited for that, Lucy?
6: Very cool.
3: It is going to be really cool.
2: Yeah, I can't wait to have you in here.
3: Hey, thanks for calling in, Lucy. Nice to hear your voice. Nice to chat to you again. Well, we'll talk to you later.
2: Maybe for the whatever again.
6: Yeah.
2: All right. See you, Lucy.
3: See you, Lucy.
2: I heard another one. There's a third.
3: Good morning. Hello.
7: Morning. How are you going?
3: Oh, pretty good. How are you?
7: Yeah, good. Thank you. I was just sending it to my daughter.
3: Oh, yeah?
7: Cool. Just a second.
8: Hi.
3: Hello. What's your name?
8: Millie.
3: Hey, Millie.
4: Hey, Millie.
2: What are you up to today, Millie?
8: I don't know. I'm not much. But we, in the school holidays, we went up to Auckland.
2: Oh, yeah? From where?
8: From the South Island.
3: Oh, wow. Cool. That's a cool trip.
2: That is quite a trip.
3: What'd you do up in Auckland?
8: We went to go see some old friends.
3: Oh, cool. That's really nice.
2: And which island's better, south or north?
8: In my opinion, south.
2: Ah, wow, you've got to.
3: Yeah, it's pretty nice down there.
2: It's pretty scenic.
3: No, it's always cool catching up with some old friends. Are you you excited to go back to school?
8: Yes and no.
3: Yeah, mixed bag. Yeah, exactly.
2: What are you looking forward to and what are you not missing?
8: I'm looking forward to seeing my friends and and doing math.
2: And doing math?
8: Yeah, because I'm getting really good at it.
2: Oh, good on you. Yeah, it's always good when you're doing good at something. You feel good. You want to do more.
8: Yeah, because I'm doing quarters and half.
2: Oh, yeah.
3: Oh, yeah, you're doing your fractions.
8: Yeah,
2: it gets tricky.
8: With minusing them.
3: Yeah, those do give you a bit of a headache, yeah.
2: Wow! What was that?
8: My mum.
2: Hello, Mum.
9: Hi! It's really important, kid.
3: Oh, what was that?
8: My dad says it's really important to do math.
3: Yeah, maths. It's pretty useful. Hey, thanks for ringing in, Millie. It was really nice to talk to you, and I hope that you have a good first week back at school.
2: Yeah, enjoy it.
8: Yeah, bye.
3: Bye-bye.
4: Bye-bye.
2: Bye, Millie. All right, time for a bit of a song, I think, Nico.
3: Oh, we've got one more person on the line.
2: Have we? Should... Another.
3: Hello. Hello. Who's this?
2: Oh.
4: Hello.
2: Anyone there? Can you turn your radio down, please? Hello, what's your name?
10: Louie.
3: Hey, Louie, what's up?
10: I'm good.
3: You're good? You been up to anything in the school holidays?
10: Yeah. Yesterday I went to the Betsy Balloon play.
2: Oh, wow, that was beautiful. We were giving away tickets for that at our live show. So what did you think of it?
10: I think that it was you that won. It was good.
2: What was it about? What was the play about?
10: It was about Betsy Balloon and a storm that was going to be a flood to flood the world.
2: Yeah, there's a flood, eh?
3: A terrible flood.
2: A great terrible flood.
10: Yeah.
2: Well, I'm glad you enjoyed it. What else have you been getting up to in the holidays?
10: I've got my Nana here, and today I'm going to go on a ferry.
3: You're going to go on the ferry?
10: Yeah.
2: Oh, that's exciting.
3: I love the ferry. That's really exciting.
2: Where to? Devonport or something?
3: Devonport?
10: Yeah.
3: Nice. Oh, cool. That's going to be a cool little trip.
4: Yeah.
2: Yeah, I hope it's a nice day. It looks sunny so far, doesn't it? Yeah, I think so.
3: Yeah.
2: Have the best day with your nan. And get some ice creams.
10: I've got my own car to get on now because if Ivan's up has to have their own cars.
3: Ah. Right. So you have to tag yourself. That's actually pretty cool, eh?
2: Bleep, bloop. Don't forget to tag off.
3: Yeah.
2: I still do.
3: Hey, thanks so much. Oh, are you excited to go back to school next week?
10: No.
2: Not at all. It's not even a mixed bag.
3: We should be keeping track of this, how many people are excited and how many people
2: have
3: aren't.
2: A poll. Well, I think I can remember so far. So you're a no. You're a strong no?
11: Oh, that was a Vincent, wasn't it? That was her brother.
3: Oh.
10: No. But still, I do not want to go. It's so boring at school.
2: Yeah. Is it a no from both of you? You both knows? Yeah, okay. Yeah. I put two no's down. I think we had a yes and a no before that.
3: I think we had a yes and a no before that.
2: Okay, so no's are winning. Thanks, Louis. Your brother feels very strongly about this.
3: Hey, thanks so much.
10: No.
2: Oh, you have to. I'm sure it'll be.
3: Hey, thanks so much for calling in. It was really nice to hear from you guys. And you guys should call back up at 8:15 a.m. and have a couple of guesses at the What Am I game.
2: Yeah, stay right there.
11: Thank you,
10: bye.
2: See you guys.
10: Bye-bye.
2: Wow, four calls in a row. That was a good little streak, eh?
3: Yeah, it was cool chatting to people.
2: Well, because I was getting kind of lonely.
4: Yeah, what about you, Alan? Good. How am I?
2: Yeah.
4: Decent. Good to hear how everyone's holidays have been, to be honest.
2: Checking with New Zealand?
4: Yeah, checking with New Zealand.
3: Hey,
2: what?
3: You know what else is happening in New Zealand?
4: What?
3: Spring.
2: Spring? When?
4: Already spring.
3: I think it's happening now, Jimmy.
2: Right now?
3: Right now.
4: You can see the sun.
2: Oh, yeah.

0: Now.
1: Now.
2: Now.
3: Oh, yeah.
2: Whoa, Arlo.
3: Look at that silky harmony.
4: Getting the lows in there.
2: Yes.
3: Hey, you know what else we're going to get in here?
4: A caller?
3: The silky... A caller.
4: Yeah.
3: Good morning.
2: Fifth caller. Hello.
4: Hello.
5: Morning.
3: Morning. What's up?
5: Wait. Nothing.
3: I should do that. I should
5: Brian?
3: Do the, I should ask who this is first.
4: Who are we talking to?
2: What's up? Who are we talking to?
5: Gabriel.
3: Gabriel.
4: That's a good name.
3: That is a good name. Hey, what have you been? What are you up to today, Gabriel?
5: We've just been playing a card game.
3: Oh, card game.
5: I'm trying to draw a picture of a dragon.
3: You're trying to draw a picture of a dragon?
5: Yeah.
4: It's nice. Really hard to draw a dragon, eh? There's a lot going on there.
3: How's it? How is I'm it going?
5: Good. I'm using a light box, so...
4: Light box?
3: Oh, like for animation? No, like for tracing, right?
4: Yeah.
5: Yeah, so I'm kind of cheating.
4: Well, that's pretty cool. Though.
3: I don't know if that's cheating. No, I think that's just using the tools available.
4: Once you learn how to do it, then you can draw it yourself, and all your friends will be like, "Well, you can draw a dragon. That's awesome."
3: Exactly.
4: Exactly.
2: Exactly.
5: I can draw dragons out of light box.
3: Oh, yeah. So you're just making taking advantage of a tool to make yourself even better. That is pretty cool, Gabriel.
4: Hey, completely justified. What game are you playing?
3: Yeah.
5: We're playing Phase 10.
3: Oh, what a classic. I'm a big fan of Phase 10. Hey, what about you guys? Are you fans of Phase 10?
4: I've never heard of it. Can you explain it to me?
2: Yeah, never heard of it.
4: The gist.
5: It's a card game. Okay. It goes from 1 to 12.
4: Yeah.
5: There are wild cards and skips.
4: Okay. Mm-hmm.
5: And you have to try and get rid of all your cards and complete all the phases before everybody else.
4: Sounds complicated. Oh. Are you good at it?
5: Yes, I'm beating everybody.
3: That is good. That is what we like to hear.
4: That is what we like to
2: We
4: hear.
2: Like winners.
3: No, that is awesome, Gabriel. I hope you continue to win.
4: And
5: I heard that you guys were counting how many people don't want to go back to school.
4: We
5: and I
4: are.
5: Heard four. I heard four.
4: You're a yes or you're a no?
5: I'm year four.
4: You're a yes.
3: Oh, you're in year four, but are you excited to go back to school?
5: No.
3: No, not excited.
4: So we're in that. Okay, so we've got four no's, not excited, and one yes.
3: Speaking of counts, Gabriel, are you having pancakes this morning?
4: Oh, yeah, we
3: Our pancake asked. Count's gone a bit quiet.
5: Then, are we? Not at the moment.
4: Well, if you do, you can text us then.
3: I think you've got to hit your dad up and demand pancakes between the two of us.
4: And then mail them in. We're hungry.
2: Yep.
3: Hope you have a really good first week back at school. Even if you don't want to go back, you can say hello to your mates.
4: I mean, your teachers.
3: What was that?
5: I never ever want to go back, and also I don't have to go back on Monday.
3: Oh, nice.
4: Why not?
2: That's nice.
5: I go to a different place.
3: Ah, true, true, true.
5: Okay.
3: Ah.
5: So I get to kind of skip it.
3: Well, I hope you have a good week ahead, Gabriel, and I hope that you had a good holidays.
4: Yeah. Go and draw some maths.
5: No.
3: Oh. Hey, it was nice to talk to you, man. Call up at 8:15 for the What Am I game.
5: All right.
3: See ya.
4: Bye-bye.
2: See ya, Gabriel.
4: Yeah. I've got a new count. So I've got school, four no, one yes. Okay. I've got maths, one yes, one no. And so far, maths is more popular than school.
3: Maths is more popular than school.
4: Yeah, can we flip this scale? I mean, you know, it could be yes.
3: It could be yes.
4: Is it a yes for you?
3: Am I excited to go back?
4: Yeah?
3: Yeah.
4: Yeah, and yes for math? Or?
3: Do I like maths?
4: Yeah, do you like maths as well?
3: Ooh.
4: Ooh. Arlo?
2: Ooh. Maths.
3: Contentious, because I like some parts of maths. What about you?
2: Well, I've got all the hard stuff out of the way.
4: Yeah.
2: So I just have probability left.
4: So, is it a yes?
2: It's a yes.
4: Where we go? Maths is significantly, it's twice as popular as school. And Nika?
3: I don't know.
4: Say yes. You know you love it.
3: Oh, you know what? I love maths.
4: Yes!
3: You know what else I love? People ringing on the phone. We're so busy today.
4: This is crazy.
3: Good morning.
6: Hi.
3: Is this Eva and Talia? Oh, we just got an ambient noise.
4: Are we Eva and Talia?
6: Yes.
4: Oh!
3: Wow, that was impressive. Good morning. How are you guys?
0: We're really good. I just called up because I wanted to tell you, I had a sleepover with some of my friends last night.
1: Oh, how did that go?
2: How was it?
0: It was awesome. It was just me, though, not Eva.
3: Just you, yeah.
2: Eva, we're going solo.
3: Good fun, though. What did you guys get up to?
0: We bounced on the tramp, and then we did played a game called Warriors, where we're like cats who have to survive in the wild.
2: Oh, that's awesome.
3: That is actually what that's
2: cool. Oh, like the book, right? There's a book, Warriors?
0: Yeah, like the book.
2: Yeah, cool.
3: Nice.
0: It's really fun.
2: So that's a great thing to do in the holiday. What else have you been doing in the holiday?
0: We've mostly been playing with lots of our friends, and also we went to Muroi Beach, and I'm pretty sure there's like this really cool, I think it's like a sky surfer thing, but I've kind of forgotten.
3: Oh, like a, like one of those wing foil boards? Like a foil board?
0: Not really. It's like this, it's really big. There's like this pole, and then on one side there's like a hang, like a bar that you hold onto, and the other side has a chair. One person holds onto the bar, one person sits on the chair, and it just swings around, and especially when you're on the bar, it kind of feels like you're flying.
3: Oh, at the playground?
0: Yeah.
3: Oh, yeah, I went to that. I saw that the other day, actually. It's crazy, yeah, it's good fun.
0: It was awesome.
3: Yeah, no, and it really, you get quite high and quite fast on it, eh?
0: Yeah, and Muroi also has, like, a huge flock of gannets. I didn't go there this time, but I have before.
3: You a fan of gannets?
0: They're really cool. Last time I went there, I tried to take a video of one, and one of the younger ones bit my camera.
3: Whoa, it, like, actually bit your camera?
0: Yeah, it was, like, pick on the lens when I was taking a picture.
3: That's crazy.
2: Have you got a video or photo of that happening?
0: I do. I actually do have a video.
3: That is, you. Hey, you know what you could do? You could email in to studio at 95bfm.com.
2: Or to Attenborough, and you might get a job.
3: Yeah, just send it to National Geographic.
0: Okay. And Eva wants to have a turn talking, you know?
2: Yeah, oh, all right.
0: Okay. Hello.
3: Hey, Eva, what's up?
0: I have a couple of things I want to say.
3: Oh my gosh, you've got a list.
2: Let's work through them.
0: I also went to that Gannett place, and this was really funny. So I'm talking about my chickens for this. Once I have my camera, I just wanted to take a video of them.
3: Yeah.
0: And then our oldest chicken, Lucky, picked my camera, and now it has a crack.
3: Oh, it actually cracked your camera?
0: Yeah. I'm not joking.
2: It's a strong bird. So in this family, we've had two cameras birds.
3: What? Being picked by birds. This is a crazy occurrence. How have you guys both had your cameras attacked by birds?
0: I have no clue.
2: That is crazy.
3: That is real poor nuts. Luck.
2: Give the birds some privacy, guys. Get the message.
0: I have two other things to say.
3: Go ahead.
0: So the first one is that my granny came up from Napier, and in November she's going to come up again.
3: Oh, sweet.
0: And then my Uncle Ben and her and his fiance are going to come up and have their wedding here.
3: Whoa. Are you going?
0: Yeah.
3: Oh, that is so cool. You ever been to a wedding before?
0: Only once. We've both been to a wedding. I was a flower girl, but she wasn't.
3: Oh, that's pretty exciting, actually.
0: Yeah.
3: Weddings are awesome, then, eh?
2: Have you got a job like flower girl or something?
0: Sure. I actually have no clue. I don't know. And one more thing.
3: Mm-hmm.
0: My friend Emmy and Lily went to Australia, so if they're listening to the kids show right now, I would like to give them a shout-out.
3: Oh, sweet. Shout-out to Emma and Lily, did you say?
0: Emmy and Lily.
3: Emmy and Lily. Hey, do you guys want to stay on the line for What Am I?
0: Yes, please.
3: Yay. Okay, sweet. You guys can be our first guesses. We'll just mute you and do the intro, and then we'll come back to you, okay?
0: Okay.
3: Sweet. Okay, brilliant. Talk to you guys soon.
2: See ya.
0: Okay.
3: You know what that means.
2: Let's play the music.
3: Let's play.

0: Hello.
1: Hello.
0: You know what that music means?
1: That means the What Em again.
2: And you know what else it means?
0: What?
2: It means that it's time for Arlo, formerly known as Pixie One.
1: Thank you.
2: To explain the rules for the What Am I game.
0: How does it work?
1: All right. The rules of the What Am I game. We pick something. You guys don't know what it is. You call up and we give you two guesses, yes or no questions only, to try to figure out what it is. Mm-hmm. Now, if you get the second one right, we'll give you another guess after that. And if you get it right, we will email you a little treat. Not email you. Mail you a little treat.
0: Email you a picture of lollies.
2: Yeah, that was perfect. Thank you so much, Arla. Nailed it. Arla, can we just hold up what we are real quick?
0: Oh, yeah. Have you forgotten?
2: Arla and I
0: have decided.
2: Wow, I love the additional note. all right.
0: Okay, let's get Eva and Talia back in.
2: Eva and Talia. Hello, guys. Welcome back.
3: Hello. Talia.
2: You're still here. All right. Who's going to guess first?
3: I am, Talia.
2: Okay, sweet. Guess away.
3: Are you alive?
1: We are alive.
3: Okay. Are you an animal?
1: We are an animal.
0: Good confirming, Arlo. Another one.
3: Do you have four legs?
1: We do have four legs.
0: Did you see the paper?
2: What?
0: Right, go on, one more.
3: How could I have seen the paper?
2: Oh, magic.
0: Did you hear the paper?
2: All right, go on. Again.
3: Are you a mammal?
2: Wait, let me confirm this.
1: Are we a mammal?
0: I think I would say, but...
2: Yep.
1: We're a mammal.
0: We definitely are. Yep. Yeah.
3: Are you native to, like, a specific country?
1: We're not native to New Zealand. That's what we're saying.
2: No, but that's not...
0: I think every animal is native.
2: Talia said. She said, yeah, I don't know. I mean, yes, I suppose, because...
1: we'll be native to a country.
0: Have another guess, holy.
3: Are you from Australia?
2: No, we're not from Australia.
0: Your reign ends.
2: That was a terrifying run.
0: Yeah.
3: Yeah, because I thought when you were sounded a bit unsure about being a mammal, you might be like a wombat or something.
0: Yeah.
2: She's
3: not even... Eva now.
2: Talia isn't playing, man.
0: Yeah.
2: All right. Hello, Eva.
3: I actually have no idea what I'm going to guess, what I'm thinking.
0: You haven't been brewing anything?
3: Are you, like, a capybara?
1: No, we're not a capybara, sorry.
0: Have another guess.
3: Do you live in the desert?
2: Not in the desert.
1: Sorry.
3: Okay. Bye.
2: All right.
1: Bye.
2: Give us a ring back.
3: Bye.
2: Nice to chat, guys.
1: Nice to chat.
2: Hello.
1: Hello.
4: Hi.
2: Who's this?
4: Maya.
2: Hey, Maya.
1: Hey, Maya.
2: Give us a guess.
4: Can you fit in a shoebox?
1: Can we fit in a shoebox? No, we cannot.
2: Definitely can't fit in a shoebox.
0: Try again.
4: Are you a tiger?
1: No, we are not a tiger, sorry.
0: Thank you very much for your call, Maya.
2: Thank you.
1: Thank you, Maya.
2: Have a good one, Maya.
0: Call back.
4: Bye.
2: Hello.
3: Okay, this is Talia and Eva. I can't believe we got through again.
2: How did you get through again? Wait. This feels... I mean, you guys queued up next, I suppose.
3: Yeah. Okay. Are you like a marsupial of some kind?
2: No, we are not a marsupial.
0: Big words, though. She's an elite guesser.
3: Can you be found in Auckland Zoo?
2: No, can't be found in Auckland Zoo. Hey, I mean, I suppose give us a ring back. You go. Oh no.
3: Wait, what about? Yeah, forgot.
2: I forgot.
0: Can you hear yourself?
2: Jeez.
3: Can you have a guess?
2: Yeah. Go ahead.
3: Eva, hello.
2: Guess away.
3: Are you like a magical creature?
1: No, we are not a magical creature. Sorry.
0: Good guess after last week, though. Try again.
4: I am thinking. Are you like, are you domesticated?
5: No, we are not domesticated. Give us,
2: good
5: I mean,
2: work.
5: You guys know the drill. Give us a ring back.
2: You're good.
4: Goodbye.
5: See ya.
2: Bye-bye.
5: Hello.
4: Hi.
5: Who's this?
4: I'm Leo.
5: Hey, Leo. Give us a guess.
4: Are you a possum?
2: No, we're not a possum.
0: Great guess, Leo.
2: Good guess.
4: Are you a dog?
5: Also,
2: no, we are not a dog.
0: All right, give us a ring back, Leo. Good guessing.
4: Yep. Bye.
5: Bye bye. Hello.
6: Hi.
5: Who's this? Who's this?
6: Tilly.
5: Hey, Tilly. Give us a guess.
6: Are you a dog? Can my brother have a great actually?
5: Yeah, absolutely. That's no issue. Hello, who's this?
7: Harley.
5: Hey, Harley. Give us a guess.
7: Are you from
5: you're alright, take your time.
7: From Africa?
2: Yes, we are from Africa.
0: Good guess.
7: Are you a camel?
2: No, we are not a camel, sorry.
0: Good guessing. Hey, before you move on to the next caller, I'll just review what we've got so far. We're alive, we're a mammal, we have four legs, we're not domesticated, we're from Africa, we're not on the Auckland Zoo, although I'm pretty sure we are.
2: But, no, we're not.
0: But, okay.
2: I was there, like, we're definitely not.
0: Okay.
8: Can I ask a favour, Tim?
0: Yeah, of course.
5: Yeah, absolutely.
8: There's four legs and from Africa.
4: I don't know.
5: That's all right. Just any guess will do.
4: A cow.
5: Are we a cow? We aren't a cow.
2: We are not a cow.
0: One more. It's tough because it could be.
4: Are you a lion?
2: Ooh, we are not a lion, sorry.
5: Not a lion. Hey, thanks for ringing and give us a ring back. Good guessing. Bye bye.
4: Bye.
0: All right, who have we got now? Who is on the line?
9: Francis.
0: Hey, Francis, how are you?
9: Good.
0: Are you ready to guess?
9: Yeah.
0: Cool, hit us.
9: Elephant.
2: Ooh, we are not an elephant, sorry.
5: Straight to the point, I like it.
0: Who's prepared?
2: Yeah.
9: Are you a gorilla?
2: We are not a gorilla either, sorry, Francis.
0: Two strong guesses, but nothing right. Sorry, Francis. Give us a ring back.
5: Wait.
0: See ya.
5: Wait,
0: bye. Oh, is there another? Yeah.
9: Okay.
0: Are we talking to someone else now?
9: Okay, I'll ring you back.
0: Alright, sweet. Ring us back.
5: Okay, bye bye.
0: See you soon.
9: Bye.
5: Hello.
0: Oh, whoa,
5: could you turn your radio down, please? Thank you.
4: Are you a hippopotamus?
0: Oh my gosh!
2: Play the jam!
0: We are a hippopotamus! Hippopotamus!
5: Incredible! We didn't even get your name. What's your name?
10: Lily.
5: Nice job, Lily. Straight job. To the point.
1: Straight to the point.
5: That is fantastic.
1: Nailed it.
0: Out the gate.
1: Could not have done it better.
5: Stay on the line, Lily. I am going to come to you and I'm going to collect some details because you have won a prize. You have won some lollies being posted to you in the post. We don't have any giveaways. Yeah. Oh, yeah. You're going to get some lollies emailed to you, according to Arlo. No, but we are going to post you a gift. So stay on the line and I will come and talk to you if, by any chance, I do hang up on you.
0: Ring back.
5: Yeah, I'm not very good at this phone thing yet. But
0: in the meantime, we will be playing a song. Congratulations.
5: Yeah, congratulations, Lily. All right. Nice work. I'm going to come to you now.

0: it and was backhanded tick.
1: Daddy says she's too funny that had a giggling fit.
0: Laughing some more, Wonky then said, go and ask Mummy, she's out in the shed. Away Dinky ran, then back she darted.
1: Yes, Daddy,
0: she said,
1: Mummy's also hoof-hearted.
0: I'm glad she's admitted it, he said with a guffaw. Dinky's dad.

0: stable door, catching him quickly before he departed. Dinky asked,
1: Daddy, are you hoof-hearted?
2: Well, Dinky,
0: said Wonky,
2: to tell you the truth and to answer your question, here, pull my...

0: Boom, boom.
1: Hello, hello.
0: Congratulations to...
1: Sorry, that was me. We've got Arlo on the phone at the moment to Rieke, but he's just talking himself. So we're going to play another song, and then after that, we'll have another chat and play a story.
0: Oh, we're playing another song.
1: Yeah, let's have... Oh, we don't have another song. That's all right.
0: We'll, no, we do.
1: We'll chuck something in. All right, you're listening to the 95 BFM Kids Show.

0: Tell me, what's the most radical radio station in the whole wide world?
1: BFM!
0: Say it again!
1: BFM!
0: Say it again!
1: BFM!
2: Yes. That's the spirit!
3: Yes!
4: That is the spirit.
2: What time is it, Nika?
5: The time. It's 8:34.
2: We've only got 25 minutes left, but it's going well. Lily, congratulations.
5: Louis.
2: Was it Louis? Oh, yeah. I thought it was Lily.
5: No.
2: Because Louis called up earlier as well, eh?
5: Yeah, it sounds like that, but it's a little bit difficult to hear over the radio sometimes.
2: Yeah, we apologize. Hippopotamus. Good stuff, Louis.
5: Good stuff. Efficient. He was straight in there.
2: Yeah, he was not messing around.
5: No.
2: Came in. Boom. Hippopotamus.
5: Boom.
2: Won it. Cheer. Lollies. Mailed to
5: honestly,
2: you.
5: Honestly.
2: Yeah.
5: Good. Really impressive.
2: It was impressive. And I love that last song. Sorry, the fart threw me off there.
5: Oh, that, yeah, no, that gave a little bit of a fright.
2: Yeah, exactly. I thought it was you.
5: Yeah. hey, before we play the story,
2: yes,
5: we shouted this out earlier in the program, mm-hmm. but I think we should do it again. We need your guys' consultation over Matilda as our chapter book.
2: Yeah.
5: Are we all happy with that? So give us a text, actually, because we'll be playing the story, so we probably won't pick up the phone, but give us a text. 5395 and let us know Matilda as the chapter book. Just remember that does cost 20 cents, so check with an adult first. Hey, we're gonna play a story, I think.
2: Yeah, what's it called?
5: Squirrel Glove and Needle.
2: I'm excited to hear this. Yeah, I haven't heard this.
5: Arlo, formerly known as Pixie One, your thoughts?
4: No clue yet.
5: No clue.
4: Very interesting.
2: Yeah, mysterious.
4: Mysterious,
5: yeah.
4: Indeed. Squirrel glove and needle.
5: I just don't know where this is going to go.
2: Put it on. Let's find out.
6: Once upon a time, on the edge of a forest, there lived three friends. A squirrel, a glove, and a little needle. One day, they decided they were going to go hunting in the forest. And so off they set, squirrel at the front, glove in the middle, and needle behind.

0: And they came to the beginning of the forest. And they looked this way.
1: Whoop.
0: And they looked that way.
1: Whoop.
0: And they looked up.
1: Yeah.
0: And they looked down.
1: Yeah.
0: And they looked all around. But there was nothing much to be found. When Little Needle said,

0: And Squirrel and Glove, they hurried over and they looked on the ground, and there on the path was a log.
1: A log?
0: Said Squirrel.
2: The log,
0: said Glove.
1: Is that good enough?
0: Asked Needle.
3: It's nothing,
0: said her friends. And they continued on their way, along the path, Squirrel at the front, Glove behind,

And they came to the middle of the forest. And they looked this way. And they looked that way. And they looked up. And they looked down. And they looked all around. But there was still nothing to be found. When Little Needle said,

0: And Squirrel and Glove came over, and there on the ground on the path was a puddle.
1: A puddle?
0: Said Squirrel.
2: The puddle, said Glove.
1: Is that good enough?
0: Asked Little Needle.
1: It's nothing,
0: said her friends. And the three of them continued on their way. Squirrel at the front, Glove behind, and Needle at the end. Squirrel went bounce, bounce, Glove went wave, wave, Needle went so-so.

0: squirrel.
1: Oh, well, I use my head, said Needle. I got a really long piece of string, and I threaded it through the little hole, and then I went this way, and that way, and this way, and that way, and this way, and that way, and forwards, and backwards, and forwards, and backwards. And I made myself a net, and that's how I caught the bear.
2: Let's eat 'em, said Glove.
1: Oh, said Needle. Wait one minute. I caught the bear. I think I should decide what happens to the bear.
0: And Needle thought hard. And then she said,
1: I think that bear should be our friend.
0: And that's exactly what happened. And the four friends, they turned around and they began to make their way home. Squirrel at the front, Glove behind, then Needle, and behind Needle, Bear.
3: Squirrel went bounce, bounce, Glove went wave, wave, Needle went so, so, Bear went rah!

0: went rah! And Bear proved to be a most excellent friend because Bear was strong. Bear picked up the log. And when they came to the puddle, Bear sucked up the puddle. And when they got home, Bear spat the puddle out into the pot and chopped the log up into firewood. And a fire was made, a pot was put on the fire, and berries and mushrooms were collected to put in the pot. And soon there was a pot of delicious hot stew. And the four friends, they sat around the fire and shared the stew. Squirrel went, nibble, nibble, nibble, nibble. Glove went, needle went, puck, puck, puck, puck, puck, puck. 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And when the stew was all eaten, the four friends, tired from their big day in the forest, fell asleep. Squirrel went. Glove went. Needle went. Donk. And Bear went. And if they're still in the forest, I'm sure that those friends are living happily ever after.
1: Cat, cat, frog, frog, wild boar, lion, lion, cat, cat, frog, frog, wild boar, lion. 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

0: We can't get enough of that song.
1: My groove.
0: I know. I think we've had it every week since we've joined the show.
1: It's a groove.
0: It's a banger. Yeah, it is. And we were raving with the party lights in it.
1: Yeah.
2: Because we've got party lights in here now.
0: Yeah. It's sick. Amazing. And we can control them. Rainbow, strobe. It's awesome.
3: It's amazing.
0: Hey, guess what else is awesome?
1: Emails.
0: Emails? We got an email from our friend who drew the dragon. What was his name again? I can't remember. Is it in the email?
2: Yeah, it will be.
0: So he told us that he was drawing a dragon, and he was tracing it with a light box. If that is you, if you call up right now, we can ask you
2: Gabriel,
0: about it.
2: Gabriel.
0: If you call in right now, we'll ask you about it, but it's pretty impressive.
2: It's amazing. It is really, really impressive, actually.
0: What do you think about it, Ala?
3: I think it's great.
0: Did either of you read Wings of Fire?
2: I didn't, but my sister was a big fan of it.
0: Because I think that's what it's a trace of, right?
3: I think I read the comics one time.
0: Yeah. Because there's the comic and then there's the normal version, right? The normal version, yeah.
2: This head is really good.
0: I mean, you can't see it, but it's epic. He's in full stride. Wings of boar. I hope this is Gabriel.
2: This might be Gabriel. Let's see.
3: Let's see.
0: Gabriel?
2: Hello?
0: Yay! Hello?
4: Hi.
2: We're just admiring your drawing.
3: It's amazing.
4: Thanks.
2: It's really, really good.
0: So are you a big Wings of Fire fan?
4: Yes, I am currently reading one of my books.
0: Oh, cool.
2: Oh, right now.
3: Oh, wow.
4: Yeah, right now. Awesome.
0: So what kind of dragon is this? He's green for the readers that can't see.
4: It's a leaf one.
2: It's a leaf one?
0: Oh,
2: leaf wing. Yeah,
0: true.
2: It's labelled here.
0: Do they have different elements or something?
4: It's in the second series.
0: Ah. Hey, another thing that we noticed about this is that there's the Google image search icon that you've traced in the bottom left. Was that on purpose?
4: Mm-hmm. That was on purpose.
0: That was on purpose?
2: We thought that was actually pretty iconic.
0: Yeah. Own it.
2: We respected that. I'm just loving the detailing you've got going on here. It's really impressive. Do you plan to colour it in?
4: Yeah, I just pulled up a picture and... In my book, it's actually in the exact same pose as in the print.
0: Oh, true.
2: Oh, true.
0: That's awesome. Thanks for sending us in your drawing. That's really impressive.
2: It's good. It's good stuff, man.
0: And it's a tragedy that you viewers can't see this.
2: Yeah, should we...
0: email it to viewers. What were you going to suggest?
2: I was going to say try and describe it, but it's quite hard.
0: It's very detailed. Hey, thanks, Gabriel.
2: Yeah.
0: If you keep drawing some more pictures, we'd love to see those as well. We never talked about it, but we got some pictures recently that were very cool as well. Some Samoan drawings.
2: Yes.
0: Did you see this?
2: Yeah, I did see them. They were sent through to us last week. They were very cool. But we love to see you guys' drawings. Gabriel, this is amazing. Thanks for ringing in.
0: Truly incredible.
4: You're welcome.
3: Yeah, it's great.
4: You're welcome.
2: All right.
0: We'll see you later, Gabriel.
3: See you later.
4: Bye.
0: Bye.
3: Bye-bye.
2: Actually, shall we talk about... Should we talk about those drawings real quickly? They got...
0: Yeah, well, you go find them while I talk about how much I want to see the photo of the birds pecking the cameras. Oh, if there's a photo of the chicken as well, I mean that too, but the gannet especially, because that's rare.
3: That is rare. I haven't seen those gannets in ages.
0: Those gannets, you know the ones?
3: Yeah, I've been to Muriwai and seen those gannets before.
0: Yeah?
3: Yeah,
0: Nico,
3: scary.
0: Nico always likes to have a go at the colonies of birds.
3: Oh yeah,
0: likes to get close.
2: Oh, I'm just cracking up. Sorry, I was just cracking up reading out emails. Are we allowed open flames on stage? No, Auckland Live has health and safety issues with that. Big shout out to the producers who make everything happen.
0: Yeah, and stop us from burning things down
2: and deal with. Wow.
0: Yeah. For more context, we were asking if we can cook pancakes live on stage at our kids show last week, live in the town hall, because we were going to throw them out into the audience, but. There was concerns over how that might go wrong.
2: If there was a death stare through an email, I feel like that's what beloved producer Molly gave us. They're amazing, though. They're awesome.
0: It's a stupid idea, but a brilliant idea.
2: Some people from BFM, some people, Francis, let me start again. Gosh, some people, Francis. Here we go. For Samoan and Te Reo Language Weeks in room 17 and 18, Frances sent in some drawings that she made, and they are absolutely fantastic.
0: Very colourful.
2: Very colourful. And the top one, you've got some, I think it's the Samoan on top. It looks like it's on some tupper cloth, which is really, really pretty. I'm feeding back, sorry.
3: It's amazing.
0: Yeah, I love it. I can't wait to see more artworks. Please send them in.
2: Yeah, so thank you so much for sending them in. We absolutely love getting sent stuff like that. It's pretty cool.
0: And if anyone wants to have their last addition to the count, they can. But so far, maths is so much more popular than school.
2: Which is
0: weird because...
3: So much more.
0: You know, that means that when people are saying, oh, I'm not looking forward to go back to school, what is it that they're not looking forward to? Is it friends? They don't want to see their friends?
2: They don't want to see their friends.
0: What is it that you don't want to go back to? Let us know. We've got a little bit more time. Maybe one or two more calls. If we can fit it, a song, and then we're going to wrap the show up. We've had a brilliant time. It's been our first show in the studio.
3: Yeah.
0: And Pixie... Sorry.
3: Arlo. Formerly known as Pixie One.
0: Hey, Pixie One has been in the studio with us.
2: Yeah, it's been really cool. We'll come back and have a little chat after a couple of songs. But just before we do, got a couple of messages.
0: Oh, cool.
2: Zuri and Shay are on the pancake count. Thanks, Mum.
3: Oh, wow.
0: Finally. You're first. And it's
2: first. It's 8:51. Sorry, we missed these messages. Our messaging system glitched out and wasn't updating, so I had to restart it. But Zuri and Shay went to the live show last week with their friends Meadow and Paloma. Had an awesome time. That's cool.
0: That's great.
2: You know what? We had an awesome time knowing that you guys had an awesome time.
0: That's what it's about.
2: Thanks to all the team. Big thanks to all the team and the performers. They're legends. Rick, what a fantastic man.
0: Rick is the man that makes it happen, by the way, if you haven't heard of Captain Rick.
2: And we've got a couple of requests. I'm think we might have run out of time for them now, but they would like to request She'll Be Coming Around the Mountain and Sprinkle a Little Sunshine by Kath B and Susie Cato.
0: Oh.
2: Violet, Connor and Hazel, who are really excited to go back to school. Add that to the count, Jimmy.
0: Ooh, okay.
2: That's three, because there's three of them. Violet, Connor and Hazel.
3: Are they all excited?
0: That means it's 50-50 for yes and no.
2: It says we are, really. So I think that implies that we're all.
0: Yeah, all three.
2: Hey, sorry about that request. I'm going to write it down in a little document and we'll play them for you next week.
0: And we're also going to look for Arlo's request, which has been a while, which is the B-side of Bert and Ernie.
2: Yes, Arlo came up to us last week and requested it, and we are still hunting it down. It's in, I think it's in Lee's private vinyl collection.
0: Uh-huh.
2: So we need to hunt it down. Let's play some. Should we play some tunes?
0: Let's play it. Old Man Emu.
2: No,
0: it's not.
2: New Mr. Robert Alley song. Hello. My brother loves to play his trumpet.
0: Yes, he does.

0: My Brother Loves to Play His Trumpet by Mr. Rob Reilly.
1: What a song.
2: What a
1: and
2: banger.
1: You know who else likes to play the trumpet, viewers?
0: Oh, that's me.
3: Nico Carini likes to play the trumpet.
0: I do like to play the trumpet. You know why? Because it's a cool instrument.
2: It is a pretty cool instrument.
1: If it's so cool, do an impression. Prove it's cool. Yeah, it's exactly what it sounds like. That is cool. You know, I'm convinced. And I'm convinced that math is cool, as it's won today. Math is the coolest thing in the world.
2: 3-1.
1: It's 3-1,
2: 3-1 ratio.
0: Math is the coolest thing in the world. We had a couple of... Wow. You know what time it is?
1: What time is it?
0: What is time to get ready to go?
2: No.
4: 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Hui te ananui a tangaroa.
5: Goodbye!
1: Indeed. Hey, thanks so much for joining us today, Pixie Camel.
2: It was great fun.
0: It was great fun. It was awesome to have you on.
2: Thank you for having me.
0: I think we might need to bring this back every now and then.
1: Yeah,
2: Pixie I Worm. Could definitely do it.
0: Formerly known as Pixie Worm.
2: Thank you. Pixie Worm. Like the Prince title.
1: Yeah, like Prince. It's fun to have you in here.
2: It is fun to be here.
1: And it's fun to be in here on our own, you know, running things.
0: Yeah, it's pretty exciting. It is.
2: Cheeky little thing to do on a Sunday morning.
0: Big thank you to you guys for coming in and ringing in. Got a little bit nervous, but you guys
2: thanks
0: came
2: thanks to through. The listener as well.
1: But let's get pleasure. More than one on the bank account next time.
0: Yeah.
1: Congrats to Louis for Hippopotamus. Goodbye, everyone. See you next week.

Kia ora tātou. Of course, Sam Smith, tuku ingoa. No mai, haere mai, welcome to the Sunday Mixtape. Hope you're doing good this morning. I'm here till 10. I'm going to kick things off with some Beck. This is a track called Dreams. You can always text in 5395. Always love to hear from you. Don't be shy. Got a lot to get through. We'll play some new tracks throughout the show. Lots of good music has come out recently. We'll get to that. We'll talk again soon. 95 FM.

0: That is AC Freezy, track called Margot. Perfect for a Sunday morning. Before that, we had Gorillaz featuring George Benson, a track called Humility. And we kicked things off with some Beck, of course, with Dreams. It's 9:15, and we're going to play some Black Grape for you now. This is a track called Yeah Yeah Brother.
1: It's the Sunday Mixtape.

0: Hello, I'm John Campbell and you're listening to BFM. Amazing how I know that, eh?
1: Greetings, I'm John Banks.
2: The Sunday Mixtape with Sam. He plays everything.

That is the Kinks with Last of the Steam-Powered Trains from their album Village Green. We are the Village Green Preservation Society from 1968. Before that, we had some Sharon Van Etten with No One's Easy to Love, and we kicked things off there with some Black Grape with Yeah Yeah Brother. It is 9:28. We're going to keep trucking along. Here's some Primal Scream for you now. Bit of rock and roll for you. This is Rocks.

0: That is Ween, of course. Freedom of 76. Before that, we had Paul Weller live from a recent run of shows he's done this year. He's released a live album of some concerts he's done this year, and that was him live, the Style Council track Long Hot Summer. And we rounded out that little set there with some Primal Scream with Rocks, of course. It's 21 minutes to 10 o'clock. Hope you're enjoying the show so far. Here is a new track I'm going to play for you now. This is by Michael Kiwanuka. He's got a new album on the way. About a few weeks ago, he announced that he'd suffered a stroke, which had kept him out of music and delayed the release of his new album, which he's still recovering from, which is very sad to hear. But he's releasing this album that has been delayed. So I'm so looking forward to it and glad that he's managing to put it out. So the track, the first single he released last week, I believe, it's called Summer Clothes. So let's hear it now.
1: As far as music itself goes, you know, the simplest thing to forget is that what music is about, and any kind of art form is about, is creating the kind of things that you think are beautiful. In other words, when you sit as a piano player and you're creating, you have to learn to be certain about what you like, not what you think sounds good to someone else. Say, first thing is you have to learn your own heart and your own mind about sound. So whatever you think is beautiful, that's what's beautiful, see, and you have to pursue that.

0: don't know what I'm doing.
1: Yeah.
0: So you're like, I hope I'm spending this here, but I don't know if this is the right thing to do.
1: Yeah.
0: It's flipping scary.
1: Yeah, it is.

0: You're listening to a track by Stevie Wonder from 1976, but it was remained unreleased for 50 years. He dropped a little EP to celebrate 50 years of songs in the key of life last week, and this is one of the tracks from it. It's called It's Easier, recorded during the same sessions. Didn't make the cut of the final record, but we get to enjoy it now, half a century later, and it's great. Before that, we had Dexter Wenzel and the Jones Girls, I'll Never Forget, my favourite disco. And we had also Michael Kiwanuka's new single, Summer Clothes. Thanks for tuning in, always appreciate it. I'll put the podcast and the set list up if you missed anything. Go check it out. I'm going to leave you with a new track from Nathan Haynes' new EP, Nathan Haynes' Soft Chaos, which came out on Friday, a track called Champion. Hudge is up next. Please stick around. It's going to be a fun afternoon. And we'll catch you again next week. Ka kite anō.
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Yes, yes, check 1, 2. Good morning, crew. How you doing? Welcome to Mass Appeal. My name's Hudj, and I've got your ears for the next couple of hours, hopefully. Got lots and lots of good new music in store for you this morning. Kicking off with this one from my good friend, Mr. Louis Baker. He's come out with a wicked album this week. Dropped on Friday, I believe. Could be wrong, but oh my God, it's amazing. Kicking off with this tune called Trouble. Wicked little soul number, funky as hell. Love it to bits. I think I'm probably going to finish the show with one of his tunes as well. But yeah, there's been lots of music out this week. Lots to be excited about. Okay, without further delay, let's go.

Shout out to the Welly crew locked in. Big ups, Kushla. I hope you're well, babe. And big ups, Louis. Sounding heavy, brother. Heavy. Last tune we listened to after the Louis Baker tune was Kofi Stone and Children of Zeus with a bonus track entitled Mary's Gold. This one right here, new from the crew in Melbourne, Surprise Chef with Tadpoles. Absolutely slaying it. You know the deal, 53955. If you want a little shout out, text me in. Always good to hear from you.

time of digging the crates a little bit for this one. Sounds of Herb Albert with Rotation. Send this one out to Chris Johns. And also my man Slipper. What up?

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3: Ah, they surprised me. I've got no ads. I went straight into the next one. Apologies for that. Smooth. Anyway, we don't need any ads. Go straight up in it. Sounds of brand new from Ezra Collective, Blow Your Trumpet. Send this one out to my Stockholm crew. Big ups, Mr. Charlie Stonefuck. This is a cracker.

shout out to the Arch Hill crew tuned in. Nice one, fellas. A bit of Stepper Style from Ezra Collective here. Check this out.

Shout out to the last texter who got confused when I played the jazz, start the jazz show. Yeah, had a few technical difficulties, but thank you to Rick coming in, saving the day on a Sunday. Nice one, pal. Sounds of Pax Nicholas and Gabriel Baladas on the remix of Mind Your Business. Send this one out to East Larry. Serious.

Brand new music from K Lone. Tune entitled Have a Few Days Off. Loving this at the moment. Send this one out to Robin Young and family out there in Vancouver. Also, shout out to the Tauranga Oana crew tuned in. Nice one. Turn this one up. This is nice.

0: to him, he's like, yeah, yeah, yeah.
1: Yeah, you know, we've got to rewind on that one. Sounds of DJ Supreme, Dirty Goods, and man like Shorty Blitz as well. Killing it. Send this one out to Jesse, send this one out to Duncan Croft. Easy.

Yeah, text machines just blown up over that last tune, and rightfully so. That tune was called You Don't Feel, and it's by DJ Supreme from the UK, featuring Dirty Goods and Mr. Shorty Blitz on the cuts. Absolutely killer. Came out a couple of weeks ago. Yeah. That's available on Bandcamp under DJ Supreme's page. Go and check that out. This right here, brand new from Mr. Finn Reese from Close Counters. This is Luddy. All facets of the funk, you know how we do here Sunday mornings. Mass Appeal.

brand new from Rochelle Jordan. Tune it out, TTW, Kate Renata on the remix. Send this one out to Nigel and Paula. Also going out there once again to Vancouver. Happy Thanksgiving to Robin Young and family. I think you missed the last shout out early on in the show. Hope you're well, pal. Big ups Mr. Stuart Cole as well. Thanks for your text, keep them rolling in. Here for just under another hour, then handing over to the Jazz Show.

They love it.

Someone that texted me just asked what the name of the last tune was. That was They Love It by Romare. New tune out from him. Very nice indeed. This one, another new tune from Quantic. It's called Subterraneo.

Okay, so I'm just going to have a little bit of silence before the next tune. Brand new from a local band here in Auckland called Soft Chaos. A band comprising of Elijah Wood on drums, Mr. Joe Captain, and of course Mr. Nathan Haynes. This tune is absolutely killer. 5.5 minutes of yeah, so check this out. Had to give it a bit of an intro, a little bit of calm before the storm, and a storm it most definitely is. Turn this one up.

and breathe. Yeah, that last one, Sounds of Soft Chaos, brand new from them. Mr. Joe Captain, who features very heavily on that tune, has also come out this week with a new album, the first signing of Music First Records. I haven't copped my copy yet, but I will do this week, and I will play some for you next week for sure. If it's not played on the jazz show, well, even if it is, I'll play some. But yeah, I've heard some tunes off it, super nice. So yeah, what a week for music, so much coming out. Good stuff. This right here, Sounds of Space Ghost with Floating Soul. Send this one out to Cayenne.

going out to Kate Farrant and the whole Bay Bell crew. Big love, guys. Hope you're well. Also, got to put a big shout out to Stu the Dank Drain Layer. Thanks to the missus, bro. Glad you're feeling it.

sounds of Jill Scott and Terry Hunter with Right Here, Right Now. Send this one out to my Waiheke crew. Big ups, Chino, Carly Jane. Big love.

Big shout out going out to my man Garth and the regenerative process of recovery through music. Nice one, pal. Hope you're well. You're tuned, of course, to 95 BFM. This is Mass Appeal. Come to the last 20 minutes before heading over to the jazz show. Hope you're having a nice Sunday. So far, at least. It's looking pretty nice out there. Spring is in the air.

Hey, this is Alicia Joy, and you're listening to Mass Appeal with Hudge on Auckland's 95 BFM. Keep it locked.

Shout out to the Jazz Show crew. Francis coming up next at midday. This right here, Liquid Love by Roy Ayres with the touch of Delphonic on the rework. Super nice. Got to put a shout out to everyone who came down to Queen's Rooftop on Friday for that Music First party up there on the roof terrace. Oof. Rich Medina in the house, absolutely slayed it. Shout out to the good people at Music First. Big ups Chris, big ups Sam, good work, fellas.

This is my penultimate tune before signing off. This one by Honey with I Love You. The last tune we had was Adrian Young and Ali Shaheed Mohammed with Water's Edge, brand new from them. Absolutely killer. And I'm going to finish off with another one from Mr. Louis Baker with this tune written for our brother Moo, who passed away last year. Beautiful tune entitled Mighty Tree. Shout out to Louis. And massive RIP to our boy Moo. So yeah, going to finish on that one. Have yourselves a cracking Sunday and a cracking week, and I'll see you same time, same place next week.

you know, I wasn't going to say anything else. I was just going to sign it off. I just got a message from a friend of mine tuned in Costa Rica. Yo, what up, Grace? Hope you're well. Long time. I hope you're well and all is fine with you living the life in Costa Rica. Good shit. Awesome. Once again, this is from Mr. Louis Baker with Mighty Tree off the new album Trouble that came out last week. Definitely worth a pickup. It's an incredible album. All right, that's it. Peace.

Hi everyone, and welcome to the Jazz Show for Sunday the 11th of October on the mighty BFM, the original originator since 1969. And this is the longest running show on the station in our 49th year. And the Jazz Show is currently brought to you by San Ray All Day Eatery at 118 Ponsonby Road. I am Frances, your host for the next 2 hours. I started with an epic track from my latest vinyl purchase from Charles Mingus, the great bassist, composer and arranger, called Tijuana Moods, which I bought off Def Jim, one of the other hosts of the Jazz Show. So thank you, Jim. So this album was recorded in 1957, but not released until 1962. And Mingus said at the time, "This is the best record I ever made." And he had made more than 15 albums by then. He wrote it during a blue period of his life, he says, when he was between wives number 2 and 3. He married 4 times in total. So we spent a bit of time in Tijuana, Mexico, drinking too much tequila, eating tacos, and going to strip bars. You heard Los Mariachis, inspired by all the street musicians in Tijuana. So, riffing on a theme, I am going to play Herb Alpert and the Tijuana Brass now, from their debut album, The Lonely Bull, also released in 1962. This is their mariachi take on Antonio Carlos Jobim's classic Desafinado, which translates to out of tune in Portuguese, with a bit of nice marimba in there as well. Hey, if you'd like to get in touch or comment on anything, do text us on 5395.

That was drummer Tino Contreras with Orfeo en los Tambores, Orpheus at the drums. He was one of Mexico's jazz pioneers from the 1940s and 50s. Had a huge career right up until his death in 2021, age 97. Before Tino Contreras, I played Herb Alpert and the Tijuana Brass doing the bossa nova classic Desafinado. I have some contemporary jazz artists from Mexico after the break. 95. This is the 95 BFM Jazz Show with Francis, and I have a couple more Mexican jazzes for you. Antonio Sanchez is a drummer from Mexico City. He went to Berkeley in Boston on a scholarship and has worked with many, many people, including Pat Metheny, Danilo Perez, and Michael Brecker. In 2014, he composed the soundtrack for the movie Birdman. And last year, he wrote the soundtrack for The Studio, written by and starring Seth Rogen, which is a very funny and fast-talking series about a Hollywood movie exec. This is from the soundtrack. It's called Too Close to the Edge.

This is Ellipsis, a collaboration from Michael League on bass, Pedrito Martinez on percussion and voice, and Antonio Sanchez on drums. The track is called Variant from their debut album this year. And before this was Antonio Sanchez by himself from his excellent soundtrack to The Studio, a comedy series with Seth Rogen. Well worth a watch. Some great cameos. I have one more Mexican artist to play on the Jazz Show today. Silvana Estrada is a singer-songwriter from Veracruz, and she plays the cuatro, a Latin American guitar. She met guitarist Charlie Hunter in 2017, and they did an album together called Lo Sagrado, The Sacred. And this is a dreamy number called El Agua y la Miel, Water and Honey.

You are listening to the 95BFM Jazz Show, and this is Hot Off the Press from the Ezra Collective from London, the only jazz group to achieve number one on the UK album chart on its debut a month ago. The track is called Black Flag from their fourth album, Here Because of Hope. It's quite an easy listening album with definite nods to Afrobeat, reggae and calypso, and has some guest female vocalists. Before Ezra Collective was Silvana Estrada from Mexico and American guitarist Charlie Hunter together doing El Agua y la Miel. Here's another brand new release from another London native, Alpha Mist, on keyboards and vocals. The album is simply titled Live at Real World Studios. That's Peter Gabriel's renowned studio in the Cotswolds. This is called Found You.

This is the newest release from English keyboardist, multi-instrumentalist and producer Alpha Mist, called Found You, from the album Live at Real World Studios. It's his 7th album, and he continues his foray into melding jazz with hip-hop. He released it on YouTube first in January, so you can see the whole band performing it there. The Jazz Show will be back after this very short break. 95. Welcome back to the 95 BFM Jazz Show, sponsored by San Ray Restaurant on Ponsonby Road. We've been playing quite a bit of Cassandra Wilson lately on our shows. She passed away on the 1st of September, age 70, which is not that old, and the cause of death has not been stated as yet. She won Grammys for Best Jazz Vocal Performance, and she also sang blues, country and pop as well. Here's an original from her 2012 album, Another Country, a collab

Hi, this is Ron Carter. I'm in New York, stuck like you are, wherever you are. There's something called 95 BFM. I'm checking it out. You should too. Great station, great music. See you soon.

0: This is Coleman Hawkins on tenor sax, featuring Roy Eldridge on trumpet, from 1958, with their swing-style version of the jazz standard called Sunday, from the album Coleman Hawkins and the Confrères. Before this was the late Cassandra Wilson and Red Guitar. Okay, it's time to find out where you can see live jazz this coming week.
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0: Happening today, Sunday the 11th of October, Ben Chavas is a singer-songwriter. He's performing a little free gig at the Auckland Art Gallery today between 2 and 3pm, celebrating the opening weekend of Picasso Designed by Paul Smith. I don't know if it'll be strictly jazz, but it'll be a little mix of folk and originals. Also today, Funkarama are at Hopper's Bar at 134B Ponsonby Road from 5 to 8pm. And the Jungle Birds are at Caretaker in Rukau Lane down at the Britomart from 9pm every Sunday, Monday and Tuesday. Got live music at Botticelli Restaurant in Anzac Street in Takapuna from Tuesday to Sunday. This coming Tuesday also you have Vitamin S, the experimental trios. 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Also, this Tuesday the 13th, the Auckland Jazz Orchestra are at the Auckland Jazz and Blues Club at the Birkenhead RSA in Recreation Drive from 7:30 to 9:30pm. 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They're at Truth or Dare in Snickle Lane from 8 to 10pm. And Frida Margolis has their Thursday Jazz from 8pm. Tickets are only $5 for that on the door. Frida Margolis is at 440 Richmond Road. On Friday and Saturday, Hopetown Brown are playing at Casita Miro at 3 Brown Street on Waiheke Island from 6pm. It's only $99, includes a 3-course meal, and you can get more info at casitamiro.co.nz. Now, I've heard the Friday gig is sold out, but they have put on an extra gig on Saturday, tickets available for that. Also coming up this Saturday the 17th, Ozzy Ozar are at Ponsonby Social Club from 8pm. Tickets are $25 from Under the Radar. 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And coming up next Sunday, the 18th, the Society Jazzmen return to the Panmure Mount Wellington RSA in Panmure, Queens Road. That's an early gig from 4 to 7pm and it's only $10 on the door there for the Society Jazzmen. And if you're into a bit of jazz musical theatre, the Auckland Theatre Company presents Cabaret. Their season continues until Sunday the 25th of October. That's at the